supreme van. 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

0: Rangers crashed out of Europe after losing their Conference League playoff on penalties to Jablonec in Czechia. Motherwell were eliminated by Freiburg. And Peter Cullen, the voice behind Eeyore in Disney's Winnie the Pooh franchise, has died. He was 85. That's the latest. I'm Faye De Silva.
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1: Yes, and I thought it was yours.
2: It's the quality of the pen you found that I'm complaining about.
1: Goodness sake.
0: Keith and Claire, back Saturday from 10. 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
1: On a sunny day in Peterborough. Fingers crossed it's going to be a good barbecuing weather this weekend, isn't it?
2: Well, someone said it was going to rain tomorrow.
1: Oh, why do you put the mockers on everything I say?
2: I'm not going to put the mockers on
1: you
2: it. I'm telling the truth. Don't live in a fluffy world that doesn't exist.
1: I'm trying to be upbeat about the situation.
2: It's beautiful.
1: We've not seen any sun for God knows how long. And I say, beautiful day in Peterborough. And you say, it's going to rain later.
2: Tomorrow? It's more than later, isn't it?
1: Well, it's later than now, isn't it?
2: Oh, shut up and get on.
0: Keith and Claire, back Saturday from 10.
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2: From the Sky News Centre at 6. Nepal and China are warning of a fresh risk of flooding from fast-filling lakes as they attempt to recover from this week's deadly disaster. Almost 500 people have died. Over 1,000 remain unaccounted for, including 33 UK nationals. Search and rescue operations are underway in the debris-strewn valleys and hillsides of Nepal and neighbouring Tibet. This man survived.
3: Everything has gone. Rice, corn, clothes, the tea shop. Everything was swept away by the flood. The only thing left is me and my clothes.
2: More than 200 extra police officers have been drafted in following a series of violent events near Middlesbrough. A deadly house fire in Grangetown, a wrong-way car crash and vehicles ramming into homes may all be linked to organised crime. Andy Burnham's announced a crackdown on cowboy builders and intimidating bailiffs. The Prime Minister says he'll introduce measures to help people find trusted traders, but critics say his scheme is half-baked. Campaigners are calling for repeat drink drivers to have their cars fitted with alcohol locks before returning to the road. The device stops a vehicle from starting unless the driver passes a breath test. It follows a government consultation aimed at tackling road deaths. Simon Williams from the RAC says alcohol locks are necessary.
4: It's stopping someone getting behind the wheel drunk again. And we know from data that there are 27,000 people who've been convicted of drink driving multiple occasions in the last 11 years. So it does seem as if, you know, the ban isn't enough.
2: Ministers say they've looked into lowering alcohol limits, tougher penalties and the use of alcohol locks. The actor who voiced Optimus Prime in Transformers and Eeyore in Winnie the Pooh has died. Peter Cullen was 85. And it was a miserable night for Scottish sides in Europe, with Rangers, Hibs and Motherwell all crashing out of the Conference League. Brighton progressed, though, with a 4-0 win over Tromso. That's the latest. I'm Jenny Barsby.
5: Now your local news for Peterborough. Businesses at the city's Alton Centre have been hit by flooding and collapsed ceilings after torrential rain yesterday morning. Severe damage was reported at the Goldhay Arts Centre, where floors were flooded and parts of the ceiling came down, forcing service users to be sent home after the building was judged unsafe. The nearby sports bar and fan zone was also badly affected. Business owners and community members have since rallied round to help with the clean-up and recovery. Peterborough's newly formed City Impact Team has joined police for a crackdown on cyclists, e-scooters and e-bikes breaking the public spaces protection order on Bridge Street. During Wednesday's operation, officers handed out 14 fixed penalty notices, while Cambridgeshire Police seized 2 illegal e-bikes and 4 e-scooters. The council says residents have raised concerns about people travelling at speed through the pedestrian-only zone and says more enforcement action will follow in the coming weeks and months. Peterborough City Council has approved £600,000 of new funding to expand support for young people moving into education, employment and training. The Youth Guarantee Trailblazer programme will now extend help for local people aged 18 to 21, building on work already carried out with younger teenagers. The council says the first year of the scheme helped identify young people at risk of becoming not in education, employment or training, and supported some into college, jobs and specialist training. And children in Peterborough are being encouraged to discover the joy of reading on the bus this summer through a new Books on Board programme. Stagecoach East and the National Literacy Trust have placed baskets of books for under-12s on a number of double-decker routes across the city. Parents and carers are invited to borrow a book for the journey and read with their children. The scheme launched with a special trip from Welland into the city centre alongside the holiday activities programme.
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5: Any overnight rain will ease, leaving a largely dry morning with sunny spells, but into the afternoon more showers are expected to develop, which will be heavy at times. We've got a top temperature of 23 degrees. That's the latest from the PCR newsroom. I'm David Edgeworth.
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Sam Fender and Talk To You with Elton John. It is PCRFM morning. Hello, welcome to Friday then. We are here, finally, yes. We've done it, last day of the working week, and then it's a bank holiday weekend, which means only 4 days of work next week, unless you've, of course, pulled the short straw and you have to work bank holiday Monday, or you're working across the week. Whatever you're doing, we've got the soundtrack here to get you through Friday. Going to go on Dr. Hook shortly. Boy Meets Girl in a bit. This is Crowded House, and Weather With You. This is PCRFM.

0: It's Boy Meets Girl and Waiting for a Star to Fall. It is PCR FM. We're playing the greatest songs of all time across Peterborough. Hello, I'm Mikey. Let's say a quick hello to Julie in Werrington. Up and about already. Says it's my birthday today, 46 years old. I'm having a Chinese tonight with the family and I'm so excited for it. That's why I'm up already. Bless you. Right, Scam for Girls are coming to Peterborough in October. They're going to be playing at the Peterborough Cathedral. And if you want to go, tickets are on sale right now. We'll get a song on from them in a moment. This Ain't a Love Song's playing next here on the PCR FM.
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Janet Jackson, and together again on VCR FM. Sunshine around this morning, a little bit of cloud around it as well. You could get some more showers this afternoon. We shouldn't have any thunder, though. We're looking at highs around about 23. Over the weekend, showery on Saturday with sunny spells. A lot more sunny spells around on Sunday, but still the odd shower around. We could get a little bit of thunder as well on Saturday and Sunday. Bank holiday Monday, sunny spells and showers around, highs up to around about 22. We've had worse bank holiday weekends, haven't we? 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

0: You Two and Desire on PCRFM. We're playing the greatest songs of all time across Peterborough. Now, if you've got nothing planned for the bank holiday weekend, Peterborough is actually looking pretty busy. The Beer Fest, of course, is on the embankment again today and tomorrow. It's open from midday. And then tomorrow, you've got the Peterborough Carnival taking over Cathedral Square as well. Carnival starts at 11 with a parade from Town Hall. From the Town Bridge into Cathedral Square. They will go past the Town Hall. And then you've got live music performances, African and Caribbean food stalls right the way through until 8 tomorrow night. So actually, if you are staying in Peterborough this bank holiday weekend, there's plenty going on. Beer Fest, Carnival, you could quite easily make a whole day of it in the city tomorrow. Going to get on Natasha Bedingfield real soon, and I'll play something from Huey Lewis and the news next. 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

Tasha Bedingfield and Unwritten. It is PCRFM. We're playing the greatest songs of all time across Peterborough. Morning to Sue and Dave in Eye. They're heading away in the caravan for the weekend. Morning, Mikey. Last day of my job today after 11 years. Starting somewhere new on Tuesday. Excited and terrified at the same time. That comes from Rachel. And a quick hello from Oz in Woodston as well. Thank you for sticking us on. We are PCRFM and you can get us on the app. You can get us online as well on our socials. Just search PCRFM. Here comes Huey Lewis and the News and the Power of Love.

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0: get in immediately. Rescue teams telling us to get out. Everyone trying to flee as quick as they can.
1: 200 extra police officers are being drafted in to assist after a series of deadly incidents on Teesside. A 7-year-old girl and her aunt were killed in a house fire in Grangetown, just a mile from the scene of a crash that claimed 7 lives. Inspectors claim the firearms licensing system in England and Wales is putting public safety at risk. The policing inspectorate says there's a postcode lottery in how applicants are scrutinised and wants a new national authority. Lee Freeman is His Majesty's Inspector of Constabulary and says an in-person medical assessment's also essential.
2: It is important that everybody is continually assessed and has a responsibility to identify that when there are any significant changes in their health or indeed their circumstances, that might change that assessment ongoing.
1: The Home Office insists it's already reviewing licensing arrangements. The clean-up of one of England's largest illegal waste tips has cost taxpayers an estimated £6 million. It's taken 5 months to clear the 150-metre-long trail in Oxfordshire. Rangers manager Derek McInnes says he's mortified after his side went out of Europe on penalties last night. They were beaten by Jablonec of the Czech Republic as Hibs and Motherwell were also eliminated from the Conference League. And Nicola Coughlan, Hugh Bonneville and Matt Lucas have joined a campaign to protest against AI voice cloning. They want to block technology which can replicate a real person's voice. That's the latest. I'm Jenny Barsby.
3: Now your local news for Peterborough. Businesses at the city's Alton Centre have been hit by flooding and collapsed ceilings after torrential rain yesterday morning. Severe damage was reported at the Goldhay Arts Centre, where floors were flooded and parts of the ceiling came down, forcing service users to be sent home after the building was judged unsafe. The nearby sports bar and fan zone was also badly affected. Business owners and community members have since rallied round to help with the clean-up and recovery. Peterborough's newly formed City Impact Team has joined police for a crackdown on cyclists, e-scooters and e-bikes breaking the public spaces protection order on Bridge Street. During Wednesday's operation, officers handed out 14 fixed penalty notices, while Cambridgeshire Police seized 2 illegal e-bikes and 4 e-scooters. The council says residents have raised concerns about people travelling at speed through the pedestrian-only zone and says more enforcement action will follow in the coming weeks and months. Peterborough City Council has approved £600,000 of new funding to expand support for young people moving into education, employment and training. The Youth Guarantee Trailblazer programme will now extend help for local people aged 18 to 21, building on work already carried out with younger teenagers. The council says the first year of the scheme helped identify young people at risk of becoming not in education, employment or training and supported some into college, jobs and specialist training. And children in Peterborough are being encouraged to discover the joy of reading on the bus this summer through a new Books on Board programme. Stagecoach East and the National Literacy Trust have placed baskets of books for under-12s on a number of double-decker routes across the city. Parents and carers are invited to borrow a book for the journey and read with their children. The scheme launched with a special trip from Welland into the city centre alongside the holiday activities programme.
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3: Any overnight rain will ease, leaving a largely dry morning with sunny spells, but into the afternoon more showers are expected to develop, which will be heavy at times. We've got a top temperature of 23 degrees. That's the latest from the PCR newsroom. I'm David Edgeworth.
5: Hello, I'm Mikey. It's just after 7. Harry Styles is going to play soon. Let's start with Rixton. PCR.

Harry Styles and Aperture on PCRFM. Well done to the Posh, by the way. We played on the EFL Cup second round on Tuesday, winning against Watford 5-1 away, which was not bad at all, which means we move on to round three, which is going pretty well for the Posh so far. And we actually had a win at home as well, our first home game of the season. We beat Mansfield Town 2-1 against on last Saturday. This week, the Posh are away. We're going to be playing away against Blackpool on Saturday. Our next home game is on Tuesday at home against Stevenage. You can find out a little bit more about that. We'll look back at the EFL Cup as well. All on the PCRFM Sports Show. Back on tonight from 6 p.m. right here on PCRFM. Right, Paloma Faith next. This is Only Love Can Hurt Like This. It's PCRFM.

0: It's Paloma Faith and Only Love Can Hurt Like This on PCRFM. We were just talking about Peterborough United, and the idea of building a new stadium in the city is moving forward again, although there's still one fairly important thing missing, somewhere to actually put it. The plan is for a new community stadium that could hold around 25,000 people and also be used as a big concert and events venue. Now, they're looking to speed up the work on the business case. How you actually pay for it, though, and crucially where Peterborough it could go, is somewhere that they need to work on. I really like the idea of Peterborough having a proper big concert venue, though. At the moment, if you want to see a major artist, you're normally travelling somewhere else. 25,000 people, though, wherever you put that, sorting the traffic afterwards, that's definitely going to be a little bit interesting as well. You can find out a little bit more on the Peterborough Telegraph website. All the details are on there today. And playing Eurasia next. PCRFM.
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2: First of all, a lot of people in the Peterborough area have benefited very much from the work that Princefield do and from your involvement in all the community projects. But why do Princefield do this?
3: Princefield have always been involved in the community. So we're a family-owned business. We're a head office based in Peterborough. 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As a family business, we've always wanted to give back. That's what we concentrate on doing.
2: You've also got quite a big involvement with Help Our Ukrainian Friends. 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
3: Quite simply, a group of volunteers wanted to help the people of Ukraine. One of my business partners, Mark Asplin, knew the chair of Helping Our Ukrainian Friends and said, what can we do to help? The good thing is that we've been able to do an awful lot to help, because one, we can raise the funds for this local group. Two, we can use our vehicles to move humanitarian aid around. And we've also actually travelled out to Poland and Ukraine taking these goods in our vehicles, and we've done that 3 or 4 times now.
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0: Ollie Murs and Run This Town. It's PCR FM morning. I'm Mikey Folner. Thank you for getting us on. Welcome to Friday morning, just ahead of the weekend. A bank holiday one too across the city. Sunny spells and dry this morning. There will be some showers around this afternoon. So do take your brolly with you. Looking at highs of around about 23. Dry with clear spells tonight, lows of 15. Some showers around, sunny spells too for Saturday and Sunday. Looking at highs over the weekend of around about 23. It's nearly 7:30. 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
2: Flooding and collapsed ceilings have forced businesses at Peterborough's Alton Centre to close after torrential rain yesterday. Peterborough City Impact Team and police have handed out fines and seized illegal e-bikes and e-scooters on Bridge Street. And Peterborough City Council has approved £600,000 of new funding to expand support for young people moving into education, employment and training. More on these stories in half an hour. I'm David Edgeworth.
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Dua Lipa and Levitating on PCR FM. Just 2 weeks to go until the Peterborough Relay for Life back raising money for Cancer Research UK. It's happening on Saturday the 12th of September. And this is always quite a special day because alongside the fundraising, it's about celebrating people who survived cancer and remembering those that we've lost as well. Peterborough raised more than 16,000 from Relay last year, which is brilliant. And hopefully we can beat that target this time. I think most of us know someone who has been affected by cancer in some way. So it's one of those events that means something to an awful lot of people. It's happening on Saturday the 12th of September. And if you want to take part, just search Peterborough's Relay for Life. We're back to the music with Keith Urban and Pink. This is One Too Many. Friday morning, it's PCR FM.

0: It's Mike and the Mechanics and the Living Years on PCR FM. We're playing the greatest songs of all time across Peterborough. Hello, I'm Mikey. Looks like we're going to be going to Preston for the weekend. Domino's and Trainline are doing something called a train through over the bank holiday, where you can actually have a pizza delivered to your seat on the train. They're doing a handover at Preston Station. The Domino's driver meets the train, gives the pizzas to staff, and they bring yours straight to your seat. And here's the best bit. It's free. You have to be one of the eligible Lumo trains on one of those to order. And you have to do it the night before. But still, free pizza delivered to your seat is well worth it. We're going to drive to Preston just so that we can kind of get on a train. Probably a few stops down and then do it just so we get our dinner sorted out. Although saying that, you might as well stop at home and just order a pizza. It would be a little bit cheaper, I think. Right, back to the music next. We're going to get on Coldplay and Jonas Blue next. PCRFM.
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And Perfect Strangers, this is PCRFM. Morning, Mikey. Happy Friday from Helen in Werrington. I've got Monday off, so really enjoying an extended weekend. Enjoy it. Can you wish my husband, Rob, a happy 50th today? We're surprising him with a weekend away later. I hope he's not listening. He'll know now. Comes from Claire and the kids. Morning from the early shift at Perkins. It's Gav, Sully, Mark, Hassan, and also Danny. Hello to you. Hi to Neil in Stangrand. He says, Mikey, beer fest tonight for me. I haven't been there since before COVID, so looking forward to it. Morning from Karen in Hampton. My daughter moves into her first flat today. Car is already rammed with all of her stuff. We wish you the best of luck on that. Coldplay next. This is Paradise. It's PCRFM Friday morning.

0: road deaths. It was a miserable night for Scottish sides in Europe, with Rangers, Hibs and Motherwell all crashing out of the Conference League. Brighton progressed through, though, with a 4-0 win over Tromso. And the bank holiday weekend looks like it'll be a washout, with heavy downpours and possible gales forecast. More than 20 flood alerts are in place in England, meaning flooding is possible, while the south coast could see winds of up to 35 miles an hour tomorrow. That's the latest. I'm Jenny Barsby.
1: Now your local news for Peterborough. Businesses at the city's Alton Centre have been hit by flooding and collapsed ceilings after torrential rain yesterday morning. Severe damage was reported at the Goldhay Arts Centre, where floors were flooded and parts of the ceiling came down, forcing service users to be sent home after the building was judged unsafe. The nearby sports bar and fan zone was also badly affected. Business owners and community members have since rallied round to help with the clean-up and recovery. Peterborough's newly formed City Impact Team has joined police for a crackdown on cyclists, e-scooters and e-bikes breaking the Public Spaces Protection Order on Bridge Street. During Wednesday's operation, officers handed out 14 fixed penalty notices, while Cambridgeshire Police seized 2 illegal e-bikes and 4 e-scooters. The council says residents have raised concerns about people travelling at speed through the pedestrian-only zone and says more enforcement action will follow in the coming weeks and months. Peterborough City Council has approved £600,000 of new funding to expand support for young people moving into education, employment and training. The Youth Guarantee Trailblazer programme will now extend help for local people aged 18 to 21, building on work already carried out with younger teenagers. The council says the first year of the scheme helped identify young people at risk of becoming not in education, employment or training, and supported some into college, jobs and specialist training. And children in Peterborough are being encouraged to discover the joy of reading on the bus this summer through a new Books on Board programme. Stagecoach East and the National Literacy Trust have placed baskets of books for under-12s on a number of double-decker routes across the city. Parents and carers are invited to borrow a book for the journey and read with their children. The scheme launched with a special trip from Welland into the city centre alongside the holiday activities programme.
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1: Any overnight rain will ease, leaving a largely dry morning with sunny spells. But into the afternoon, more showers are expected to develop, which will be heavy at times. We've got a top temperature of 23 degrees. That's the latest from the PCR newsroom. I'm David Edgeworth.
3: Good morning. It's just after 8. I'm Mikey. Alex Warren is going to play soon. We'll start.

0: Alex Warren and Eternity. It is PCRFM. Morning. Hello. I'm Mike. It's just gone 10 past eight. Let's catch up with Claire Todd. She's speaking to Pia Larson from the Neen Park.
1: Hi, Pia, and welcome to PCRFM. Well, welcome back, because I believe that you talked to one of my colleagues previously, because you look after Neen Nursery. So what is Neen Nursery?
2: Yes, you might wonder. And it is not to look after young children. It is a micro plant nursery. It was set up about 3 years ago. It was built with volunteers and some of our staff. And it's part of the National Lottery Heritage Fund. It's part of the five-year Your Community Green Space project there. So it was previously the Woodyard. And it was thought that it would be very lovely to have a plant nursery that would be used not only to grow plants and flowers for the park, but also for the well-being of people of Peterborough. So that is part of the charity's objective, to provide recreation and other facilities for the people of Peterborough. So it was very much created like that. It was from the beginning totally intended to be accessible, and it still is, and that's a wonderful thing, that it's accessible throughout. It's got a compost toilet. Not everyone loves compost toilets, but it is a very nice new generation one. And it is full of plants. It's full of raised beds, that you have knee space or wheelchair space or other space underneath. Everything's at different heights. Chairs and tables are set up in different ways so that people can access them more easily. And if they want to prefer to sit by themselves when they first arrive, or spend some time in areas planting seeds and not be in a group, we have options for everyone.
1: So what sort of plants, you said obviously some of the plants are for the actual parks themselves. So what sort of things are you growing in there?
2: At the moment, what we have is a bit of a showcase of everything. So we have, we grow vegetables and fruit, and that's a lovely thing that people can spend time with us in workshops, but then also take something home. So harvest some produce and learn how to harvest and how to save seeds as a part of that process. Also lots of flowers. So our dahlia beds, we've got two dahlia beds at the moment. They're having quite a moment in horticulture and generally. So it's lovely for people to be able to cut a bunch and take away with them. And then lots of, we have a herb bed because the sensory part is very important when we have visually impaired visitors. We have a bit of everything. Also things that are lovely to touch, like lamb's ears, they're called, the silvery sort of leaf. And we're also focusing more on resilient plants so that they can cope with droughts, as we're all aware of. Yes. So a bit of a showcase of everything, really.
1: Yeah. Now, you abide by something called green social prescribing. So what is green social prescribing?
2: Yes, a lot of people aren't aware of it. Social prescribing might be something they have heard of, but even that's not extensively known about, I think, at the moment. So most GPs in the country have a link worker that does social prescribing. So you might go to your GP and need some medication or need a referral, but you might also need something more social in your life, something that connects you to the community or to the place where you live. So that could be going for walks, that could be going to a choir, that could be getting some debt advice. It incorporates lots of things, but green social prescribing in particular is when you use nature-based activities to improve someone's physical or mental well-being. So that's very much what we're focusing on. So we do gardening and horticulture. So everything is very easy, very straightforward to learn. And we do also do arts and crafts related to what we grow or what we have to harvest. And we also do healthy cookery. So that's healthy drinks and also healthy cookery. So we do that together. So again, it's a very social thing. So the social part is very much the core of it, but the green social prescribing, being out in nature, is well documented for being good for us. But having a sort of meaningful activity while you're there is a further part of that well-being.
1: I suppose it helps people. Sometimes it breaks down the barriers. They think they're going for a purpose, then they walk in the room, then the social, you know, the social activity starts. Do you know what I mean? It gives you a reason to walk through the door. In some respects.
2: That's right. So if you're coming to learn about propagation. So you might be learning about bulb planting and when it's done and when we do it, and when, you know, how it needs to be looked after. But that the social part of it is sort of incident in a way, and it you know, it beautifully links up. It really does. So yeah, we do all sorts of activities. Coming up, we have a mushroom growing, rockeries and alpine plants, wood carving, making warmed spiced apple drinks and herbal infusions, air plants, broccoli and herb soup. I could go on.
1: loads of things. People don't even know that all of this is happening. I mean, again, I've been sort of working with the Neame Park Trust most of this year, and there's just so much more to you all than Ferry Meadows, I think. And it's just getting the message out there. You're doing an extension to the nursery as well at the moment, aren't you?
2: We are, because we found that the green social prescribing that we offer as part of the lottery funding, and also Cambridgeshire Community Foundation that help us with transport support. So if anyone needs support with actually getting to the nursery and back, then we can help through that fund with that as well. And the extension has been necessary. We've become aware of probably a year and a half into starting this fairly new thing, because it is just 3 years in September that we've been doing this, that although we have all these different raised beds and lots of activities and space where people can come, we did need more space, because occupational therapists come to us with clients, social workers come to us, and then we run our own programs with the Older People's Day Centre, run by Peterborough City Council, and also local schools come to us with students with social, emotional, mental health needs or various other needs and disabilities. And it is just something where if we can offer double the amount of growing space, then so many people can benefit, so many more people can benefit. So it's a really lovely thing. We are we have looked for funding, so we have started to expand into what will almost be double the space we have, but of course we need funding to build all the beds and have a covered spaces, so the social spaces where we sit and have hot drinks and cold drinks and biscuits and snacks, but also tool storage and safe things like that.
1: So you're looking for further funding to further develop and go forward, yeah, with that one.
2: We are.
1: Now you can hire the nursery as well, so how does that work?
2: Well, this is a new thing that I've been discussing with the events team and our visitor services teams, so it's still in development. But as we're very much Monday to Friday with our working with the NHS, you know, referrals and things like that, and working with schools, so we're looking at evenings and weekends, whether, you know, local groups, local charities, community groups or local businesses can hire the nursery and have this beautiful space. And I even see it as something where you could have, you know, an art evening, a poetry evening, a music event, because it's such a place of well-being. You feel, as soon as you walk through the gate, you feel very safe. It's very calm, but it's also very green and beautiful. And it sort of slows people down, and you want to spend some time there. So hiring it out is something that people need to look out for. We're having making lots of plans in how logistically it will be able to be done. But yeah, that's something we're working towards. So we're excited about that.
1: So it's ever moving and ever growing. Now, if anybody wants to find out any information about any of the things we've talked about, the social prescribing and getting access to the nursery and everything else, where's the best place to look for information about it?
2: You will find that on the Neame Park Trust website, and Neame Nursery has its own page. So there's a drop down in the menu at the top where you can find the Neame Nursery page, or use the search function either in your search engine or once you're on the website, Neame Nursery, that you will find all the information there. And it is, what we're offering is free. So the green social prescribing is free, but we ask people to book so that we know numbers and we know how to plan if for any access requirements.
1: Okay. Well, thank you for taking the time out for talk to me today, and the very best of luck with getting the rest of the funding you need for the extension. And I hope that the opportunity to hire the nursery takes off, because it sounds like a fabulous idea. I tell you what, just off the top of my head, would not be good for yoga sessions if there's a sense of well-being.
2: Sorry. Meditation, yoga. Yeah. I totally agree. Yeah. Yes.
1: Just thinking out loud, really. Thank you so much, Fia. Thank you.
2: Thank you for giving me the time. Thank you.
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3: It is the case, we watch TV and we think, goodness me, these scenes are awful. You know, you watch the bombing of Kyiv or Lviv or Kharkiv and think, goodness, what can we do? And the answer is, we can do so much, because the needs of the people of Ukraine are so extensive that every little thing helps. So we are just in the last 2 or 3 weeks of our latest collection. This will be our 27th delivery to Ukraine of humanitarian aid in of one form or another. And the list of things we're looking for ranges from bars of soap, toothpaste, you know, female sanitary products, right through to camping gas stoves, thermos flasks, any kinds of simple medicine, paracetamol, antiseptic wipes, multivitamins, food. Even we've just had requests for household tools. So if you've got some spare screwdrivers and saws, batteries, you know, AAA batteries, AA batteries, actually could be put to incredible use getting these to the people of Ukraine. And that's our promise to those who support Ukraine, and then hand them over to our braver, heroic partners who will then take them right to the front line. Unfortunately, you know, the Russian attacks have become even more indiscriminate, and they are targeting civilian targets very deliberately. So there's always an element of risk. But like every country in conflict, life goes on. You go to places like Kyiv and Lviv, and they're busy, bustling places, but you're never far away from war. You know, the cemeteries are everywhere. There's countless flags for all of the newly killed soldiers. The air raid warnings, the damage to the buildings. So it's a combination of both. Life goes on, but the struggle is always there, always apparent. You can never escape from it.
1: So if anyone's sort of listening and they want to sort of donate things for your collections, how can they do that? What do they have to do?
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0: Madonna and Vogue on PCRFM. Sunshine around this morning, a little bit of cloud around as well. Some showers creeping in again this afternoon. Looking at highs today of around about 23. Sunny spells and showers across the weekend. Some of those could become thundery as well. Looking at highs, again, around about 23 across the weekend. Not bad. Right, Sam Ryder and Miley Cyrus playing next on PCRFM. Let's get our headlines. It's just after 8:30.
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2: Flooding and collapsed ceilings have forced businesses at Peterborough's Alton Centre to close after torrential rain yesterday. Peterborough City Impact Team and police have handed out fines and seized illegal e-bikes and e-scooters on Bridge Street. And Peterborough City Council has approved £600,000 of new funding to expand support for young people moving into education, employment and training. More on these stories in half an hour. I'm David Edgeworth.
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1: This is PCRFM. We're playing the greatest songs of all time across Peterborough then for a Friday morning, the weekend literally around the corner. Hi, Mikey. Can you give my mum, Linda, a mention? She's listening while she gets ready for her last day at work before retiring. Comes from Debbie. Best of luck, Linda. What are you going to do with all your spare time, eh? Morning to Dave and Jan in Whittlesea. They're going off to the Yorkshire for a long weekend once they finish work later and escaped the city. Good luck with that as well. Have a really, really good one. And morning to Chalky Damo and Little Kev working in Padham Road as well. Right, Newton Faulkner on the way. Let's get on Marvin Gaye from Charlie Puth and Meghan Trainor. It's PCRFM.
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0: Newton Faulkner and Dream Catch Me. It is PCRFM. We're getting you in to work then for Friday. Hopefully you've got some really good plans for the bank holiday weekend. A quick reminder later, we turn our attention on to sports. The PCRFM Sports Show, of course, back from six tonight. We'll be discussing everything that's going on. Of course, with the Posh, I think we're at the end of transfer window as well, aren't we, this weekend? And of course, talking the Premiership as well. That's also back this weekend too. Right, Maroon 5 and Jason Derulo on next on PCRFM.
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0: collapsed ceilings after torrential rain yesterday morning. Severe damage was reported at the Goldhay Arts Centre, where floors were flooded and parts of the ceiling came down, forcing service users to be sent home after the building was judged unsafe. The nearby sports spa and fan zone was also badly affected. Business owners and community members have since rallied round to help with the cleanup and recovery. Peterborough's newly formed City Impact Team has joined police for a crackdown on cyclists, e-scooters and e-bikes breaking the Public Spaces Protection Order on Bridge Street. During Wednesday's operation, officers handed out 14 fixed penalty notices, while Cambridgeshire Police seized 2 illegal e-bikes and 4 e-scooters. The council says residents have raised concerns about people travelling at speed through the pedestrian-only zone and says more enforcement action will follow in the coming weeks and months. Peterborough City Council has approved £600,000 of new funding to expand support for young people moving into education, employment and training. The Youth Guarantee Trailblazer programme will now extend help for local people aged 18 to 21, building on work already carried out with younger teenagers. The council says the first year of the scheme helped identify young people at risk of becoming not in education, employment or training and supported some into college, jobs and specialist training. And children in Peterborough are being encouraged to discover the joy of reading on the bus this summer through a new Books on Board programme. Stagecoach East and the National Literacy Trust have placed baskets of books for under-12s on a number of double-decker routes across the city. Parents and carers are invited to borrow a book for the journey and read with their children. The scheme launched with a special trip from Welland into the city centre alongside the Holiday Activities programme.
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0: Any overnight rain will ease, leaving a largely dry morning with sunny spells. But into the afternoon, more showers are expected to develop, which will be heavy at times. We've got a top temperature of 23 degrees. That's the latest from the PCR newsroom. I'm David Edgeworth.
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Getting your workday started then across Peterborough for Friday, just ahead of a bank holiday weekend. Got some news about the trains this weekend from Peterborough Station coming up. If you normally take the train over the weekend, then got some news for you in a minute. Robbie Williams, No Regrets first. It's PCRFM.

time you told me leave, I just wanted to stay. Every time you looked at me, and every time you smiled, I felt so vacant, you treat me like a child. I love the way we used to laugh, I love the way we used to smile.

0: Ariana Grande and Positions on PCRFM. Now, if you're planning on getting the train from Peterborough down to London this bank holiday weekend, definitely check before you travel, particularly on Sunday. There's engineering work on the East Coast Main Line from tomorrow night through until 8 o'clock on Monday morning as they continue work on the new digital signalling system. Sunday the 30th is the day that will be really affected. They're going to be replacement buses on some routes and some LNER services won't be running as normal. So if you've got tickets booked or you're thinking about a day in London on Sunday, you might want to check your train before you leave home. Maybe even think about getting the bus instead. You don't want to discover all of this when you're standing on the platform at Peterborough at 8:30 on Sunday morning, do you? We're back to the music with The Script and Miles Smith on next. Keep it here. It's PCRFM.
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Josh Michael, Freedom 90. It is PCRFM. Morning to Angela in Warrington. Just finished my last shift and now officially on holiday for a week. What a great feeling that must be, especially on a Friday morning. Can we say hello to Keith, who turned 74 today? Still insists he's better at DIY than anyone else in the family. It comes from Sophie. And also a big hello to Steve in Paston. He's off to the beer fest this afternoon with his brother. We've already agreed none of us is choosing the first pint. That'll be interesting, though. You might have to flip a coin on it. Right, here comes Twin Atlantic, Heart and Soul. It's PCRFM.

0: Tina Turner and What's Love Got to Do with It. Now, if you're looking for something to do next weekend, Deafblind UK's Rainbow Run is back at Ferry Meadows. It's happening next Sunday. That's the 6th of September. And despite the name, you really don't have to be a runner. There's a 3K or 5K course, and you can actually walk it if you want to. Take the kids, push a buggy. It's for everyone. Basically, you turn up in a white T-shirt and spend the course getting absolutely covered in coloured powder. I reckon this is one of those events where the kids would need absolutely no convincing whatsoever. And you'd be doing some good at the same time, raising money for Deafblind UK, who are based right here in Peterborough. It's next Sunday at Ferry Meadows. Just search up the Rainbow Run and get yourself logged on to that right now. Gonna get on Fergal, Sharky and Ayaz next.
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Ayaz and Replay on PCRFM. I'm Mikey Foden. Thank you so much for having me on for Friday. Hopefully you've got some really good plans for your bank holiday weekend, whatever you decide to do across the weekend. Right, I'm back with you on Monday for Bank Holiday Monday. I'll be here bright and early as always. Stay there because there's loads coming up. Marky T looking after you from 4 this afternoon. You've got Chris, he's back in with the 80s. From 2 o'clock this afternoon. And Simon Marshall is looking after things for Tony Dibbin this week. He's back on after our news at 10. We'll take you there with Fergal Sharkey. Here comes A Good Heart. It's PCRFM. See you Monday.

0: Through £600,000 of new funding to expand support for young people moving into education, employment and training. The Youth Guarantee Trailblazer Programme will now extend help for local people aged 18 to 21, building on work already carried out with younger teenagers. The council says the first year of the scheme helped identify young people at risk of becoming not in education, employment or training and supported some into college jobs and specialist training. And children in Peterborough are being encouraged to discover the joy of reading on the bus this summer through a new Books on Board programme. Stagecoach East and the National Literacy Trust have placed baskets of books for under-12s on a number of double-decker routes across the city. Parents and carers are invited to borrow a book for the journey and read with their children. The scheme launched with a special trip from Welland into the city centre alongside the holiday activities programme.
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0: Any overnight rain will ease, leaving a largely dry morning with sunny spells, but into the afternoon more showers are expected to develop, which will be heavy at times. We've got a top temperature of 23 degrees. That's the latest from the PCR newsroom. I'm David Edgeworth.
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Nate Smith, Bulletproof, and Little Mix Wings kicked us off this hour at PCR FM. I'm Simon, in for Tony. Thanks, Mikey. As he said, he's back on Bank Holiday Monday, and I'm playing some Robert Palmer and Nickelback soon. Here's Kygo.

0: What a fantastic song, Nickelback, How You Remind Me. And before that, Robert Palmer and UB40 teaming up for I'll Be Your Baby tonight at PCRFM. Simon in for Tony today. Don't get too used to the sunshine right now. It is going to turn thundery with heavy rain and also gusty winds as well. Not too gusty, mind you. And pretty much the same for the bank holiday weekend, which is pretty typical, isn't it, really? Right, on the way, The Calling. And I've got NXS soon.
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Fan plays Heaven from DJ Sammy. I got to meet him a few years ago in Ibiza. He's so tiny. Right, coming up for you, Fergie, and this is Olivia Dean. So easy.

0: Big Girls, Don't Cry. 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Hi, I'm Simon in for Tony for Friday, 28th of August. Today is the birthday of Alison Steadman. She's 80. How on earth is she 80? Of course, well known for playing Pamela in Gavin and Stacey and Jack Black, the actor from School of Rock. He turns 57 years old today. Right, your Friday soundtrack continues with The Police and Adele on the way next. 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
2: From the Sky News Centre at 11. Rescue efforts after devastating floods in Nepal and Tibet are being hampered by fears there could be a repeat of the disaster. A mountain lake on the border of the two countries has started to overflow 2 days after a wave of water and mud washed away entire villages in the region. Hundreds of people are dead and more than 1,000 remain unaccounted for. Survivors say they've lost everything.
3: More than 40 members of my family is missing. I'm so worried, but what can I do? It's nature's play. We are helpless.
2: 200 extra officers have been called in to help Cleveland police after several violent incidents and deaths in the past week. 9 people have died. Meanwhile, cars were set alight during a vigil in Haswell in County Durham for one of the men who was killed in last weekend's A66 crash. Bailiffs in England and Wales will have to sign up to an independent regulator for the first time. The Prime Minister says it'll stop people in debt being intimidated or overcharged. Every police force in England and Wales will have a specialist rape and sexual offences team by the end of the year. The rollout's been brought forward by 18 months. John Healey set out his top priority as Chancellor to stick to fiscal discipline.
4: People hear Chancellors say that, but what does that mean? It's the bedrock of economic stability. And if you've got a stable economy, it means that families can manage with a bit more confidence. It means businesses can invest for the future.
2: He's facing tough decisions ahead of his first budget in October, but Mr. Healey is promising hope and growth in every postcode. And Reading and Leeds festivals are keeping it in the family, with children of some of the world's biggest musicians taking to the stage. They include Gene Gallagher, son of Liam, who's in the band Villanelle, and Violet Grohl, a daughter of Foo Fighters frontman Dave. Also playing is Moses Martin, whose dad is Coldplay's Chris Martin, and Cruz Beckham, son, of course, of Victoria and David. That's the latest. I'm Jenny Barsby.
5: Now your local news for Peterborough. Businesses at the city's Alton Centre have been hit by flooding and collapsed ceilings after torrential rain yesterday morning. Severe damage was reported at the Goldhay Arts Centre, where floors were flooded and parts of the ceiling came down, forcing service users to be sent home after the building was judged unsafe. The nearby sports bar and fan zone was also badly affected. Business owners and community members have since rallied round to help with the clean-up and recovery. Peterborough's newly formed City Impact Team has joined police for a crackdown on cyclists, e-scooters and e-bikes breaking the public spaces protection order on Bridge Street. During Wednesday's operation, officers handed out 14 fixed penalty notices, while Cambridgeshire Police seized 2 illegal e-bikes and 4 e-scooters. The council says residents have raised concerns about people travelling at speed through the pedestrian-only zone and says more enforcement action will follow in the coming weeks and months. Peterborough City Council has approved £600,000 of new funding to expand support for young people moving into education, employment and training. The Youth Guarantee Trailblazer programme will now extend help for local people aged 18 to 21, building on work already carried out with younger teens. Peterborough City Council has approved £600,000 of new funding to expand support for young people moving into education, employment and training. The Youth Guarantee Trailblazer programme will now extend help for local people aged 18 to 21.

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1: Any overnight rain will ease, leaving a largely dry morning with sunny spells, but into the afternoon more showers are expected to develop, which will be heavy at times. We've got a top temperature of 23 degrees. That's the latest from the PCR newsroom. I'm David Edgeworth.
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Taylor Swift, I knew it, I knew you at PCRFM. Hi, if you booked a day off so you could have a nice long bank holiday weekend. 4 days in a row, very nice. Right, this is Camila Cabello now and Havana at PCRFM.

0: 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This is Simon in for Tony. You know when you're on the roads and you see an advance notice for roadworks and you've driven past it and then you've realised you didn't actually read what it said? If you use the A605 between Peterborough and Oundle regularly, September's going to be a bit of a pain. They're going to be having road closures for 4 weeks from the 1st right through to the 29th of September. So if that's your normal route for work, school or getting between Oundle and Peterborough, definitely one to know about before September arrives. And that is only next week, which is pretty crazy, isn't it? I know. Right, stick around. Some great songs coming up for you shortly, including Simply Red and also Alanis Morissette's play soon as well. PCR
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Simply Red, Ain't That a Lot of Love at PCR FM. Good luck to the posh. They're away to Blackpool tomorrow. Our PCR sports show's on from Friday for all the latest. And then straight after that, it's Feel Good Friday with Les Wheeler.

and break. It's like 10,000 spoons when all you need is a knife. It's meeting the man of my dreams and then meeting his beautiful wife.

0: What a brilliant song. Prefab Sprout, Cars and Girls, and Kelly Clarkson, Heartbeat Song before that. Here at PCRFM. Hi, you're with Simon in for Tony today. What are your bank holiday plans then? What are you doing right now? Are you at home, washing, tidying up, getting back to school stuff sorted for the kids? Are you heading out in the car for a cheeky little bank holiday break? Whatever you're up to, keep it PCRFM, your Friday soundtrack continues before 12 with some fantastic songs. Blink 182 to play and Lionel Richie's Dancing on the Ceiling. Oh, I love that. I'm playing that for you very soon. Stick around. 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
4: First of all, a lot of people in the Peterborough area have benefited very much from the work that Prince Build do and from your involvement in all the community projects. 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
5: Prince Build have always been involved in the community. So we're a family-owned business. We're a head office based in Peterborough. We have other offices around the east of England, but a head office being based in Peterborough, we tend to focus a lot of our community work in the Peterborough area. As a family business, we've always wanted to give back. That's what we concentrate on doing.
4: You've also got quite a big involvement with Help Our Ukrainian Friends. 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
5: 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One of my business partners, Mark Asplin, knew the chair of Helping Our Ukrainian Friends and said, what can we do to help? 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Two, we can use our vehicles to move humanitarian aid around. And we've also actually travelled out to Poland and Ukraine taking these goods in our vehicles, and we've done that 3 or 4 times now.
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Dua Lipa, New Rules, PCR FM, the home of Feel Good Friday. Les Wheeler will have all those great tunes to get you in the mood for the weekend from 7 tonight. And after 12, I'm playing Amy Winehouse and Teddy Swims. But volume up now, Blink 182, all the small things.

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2: From the Sky News Centre at midday. Authorities in Nepal say they've rescued 121 tourists following Wednesday's devastating flash floods. None of them are from the UK, though. 33 Britons are unaccounted for. Fears of another wave of water caused by an overflowing mountain lake are hampering the rescue effort in both Nepal and Tibet. Rosalind Gabriel from World Vision says the situation on the ground is terrible.
3: After those massive amounts of water came through, they've deposited huge amounts of mud, and there's homes that have either been washed away or are now completely covered in mud. We're still seeing communities completely isolated due to the amount of bridges that have been taken out.
2: Cars have been torched during a vigil for one of the men killed in a wrong-way crash near Middlesbrough. They were set alight in Haswell in County Durham last night. So-called cowboy builders are to come under tougher scrutiny. Under new government plans, traders will be able to sign up to a new code, which will show they meet certain standards. A new payment system will also allow customers to avoid upfront costs by linking payments to project milestones. Kate Dearden is the Minister for Consumer Protection.
4: Consumer detriment in this sector in 2024, reached £10.3 billion. That's a significant amount of money that people are losing. So having the app launching next week and the code over the coming months will provide that support to people.
2: The police inspectorate's warning problems with the gun licensing system are putting people in danger. It says there's a postcode lottery in the levels of scrutiny faced by people applying for permits. The bank holiday weekend looks like it'll be both wet and windy. Forecasters are warning of flooding with heavy rain predicted for England. And London's Science Museum wants to set a new world record for the most Star Trek Vulcan hand salutes performed at the same time. It involves separating your fingers into pairs, making a V in the middle. The record attempt will take place during the museum's Star Trek Late's Night on September the 8th, marking 60 years of the show. That's the latest. I'm Jenny Barsby.
5: Now your local news for Peterborough. Businesses at the city's Alton Centre have been hit by flooding and collapsed ceilings after torrential rain yesterday morning. Severe damage was reported at the Goldhay Arts Centre, where floors were flooded and parts of the ceiling came down, forcing service users to be sent home after the building was judged unsafe. The nearby sports spa and fan zone was also badly affected. Business owners and community members have since rallied round to help with the clean-up and recovery. Peterborough's newly formed City Impact Team has joined police for a crackdown on cyclists, e-scooters and e-bikes breaking the Public Spaces Protection Order on Bridge Street. During Wednesday's operation, officers handed out 14 fixed penalty notices, while Cambridgeshire Police seized 2 illegal e-bikes and 4 e-scooters. The council says residents have raised concerns about people travelling at speed through the pedestrian-only zone and says more enforcement action will follow in the coming weeks and months. Peterborough City Council has approved £600,000 of new funding to expand support for young people moving into education, employment and training. The Youth Guarantee Trailblazer programme will now extend help for local people aged 18 to 21, building on work already carried out with younger teenagers. The council says the first year of the scheme helped identify young people at risk of becoming not in education, employment or training, and supported some into college, jobs and specialist training. And children in Peterborough are being encouraged to discover the joy of reading on the bus this summer through a new Books on Board programme. Stagecoach East and the National Literacy Trust have placed baskets of books for under-12s on a number of double-decker routes across the city. Parents and carers are invited to borrow a book for the journey and read with their children. The scheme launched with a special trip from Welland into the city centre alongside the holiday activities programme.
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5: Any overnight rain will ease, leaving a largely dry morning with sunny spells. But into the afternoon, more showers are expected to develop, which will be heavy at times. We've got a top temperature of 23 degrees. That's the latest from the
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5: Any overnight rain will ease, leaving a largely dry morning with sunny spells. But into the afternoon, more showers are expected to develop, which will be heavy at times. We've got a top temperature of 23 degrees.

Absolutely love this song. Teddy Swims, awesome as well, live in concert. That's The Door. It was Amy Winehouse and Back to Black on before that. TLC and Michael Bublé to play. Keep it PCRFM. You can say what you

0: Bublé, I'm sorry to say it's not a beautiful day. It's rain, it's thunder, it's cloud, we need it, and it's a typical bank holiday weekend in the UK, isn't it? This is PCRFM. Hi, you with Simon in for Tony. Is it takeaway Friday in your house, or you're going to have one over the bank holiday weekend? A particular delivery company have named the top takeaway of the summer, seeing a 70% increase in orders compared to last year. It is, drumroll please. It is a... That was a long drum roll, a bit too long. Chicken shawarma wrap, which is spiced marinated chicken, creamy garlic or yogurt sauce, and crisp vegetables wrapped tightly, important, inside a flatbread or pita. That sounds really tasty. Get me one now, please. Right, I'm going to get on some more music for you. James Bay and Tina Turner. PCRFM.
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Hiya, this is Simon here at PCRFM playing Coldplay's A Sky Full of Stars. Apparently the moon's going to turn red as we have a rare partial lunar eclipse later on. I think it's the early hours of the morning. I'll be asleep, I'm afraid. I hope you enjoy watching it. This is Harry Styles, Dance No More.

0: One Republic, I Ain't Worried at PCRFM. Hi, you're with Simon and Fatoni. He'll be back on Monday from 10 o'clock. Now, what are your plans for the weekend? If you stay local, there's plenty to do, to be honest. At Cathedral Square, tomorrow, it's the return of the Peterborough Carnival. It was back last year as well, after a bit of a hiatus from the 80s. There'll be Caribbean music, dancing, food, all good food. I'll be there. And loads going on throughout the day. And, of course, we've got the Peterborough Beer Festival opening tomorrow too. So well worth checking those things out with the family if you've got no plans. Depeche Mode and Becky Hill and David Guetta are going to play as your Friday afternoon soundtrack continues.
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0: Becky Hill, David Guetta, Remember, a PCR FM. It was Depeche Mode and Personal Jesus before that. If you like your tunes from that decade, by the way, after 2 o'clock, we've got the 80s hour. It's your chance to get your fix on all those huge 80s tracks that you used to love back in the day.
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2: From the Sky News Centre at 1. Authorities in Nepal say they've rescued 121 tourists caught up in flash floods. Hundreds are still missing, though, including 33 Britons. The number of dead in the disaster there has passed 500. Cordelia Lynch is at a centre where they've been transporting those rescued by helicopter.
3: Some very badly injured, others just carrying what little belongings they have left. Very lucky, very grateful to still be alive, but there are also many grieving families here too.
2: A Middlesbrough MP's labelled the spate of violence in the region terrorism after cars were torched at a vigil for one of five young men killed in the A66 crash. Andy McDonald's claim comes as 200 extra officers are drafted in to help ease tensions. Since the collision that also claimed the lives of two police officers, there's been a double fatal house fire, stabbings and properties being rammed. Policing commentator Graham Wettone thinks he knows why.
4: I think we're seeing now the result of the successive government's policies around law and order. So that includes policing, justice system and a prison establishment. And I think there's a lack of a deterrent for many of these individuals. That's why we're seeing lawlessness increase.
2: The government hopes new measures will see an end to aggressive and intimidating bailiffs in England and Wales. They'll now be forced to sign up to an independent regulator for the first time. A coalition, including senior police officers and the RAC, has written to the Prime Minister, urging him to introduce alco-locks for repeat drink drivers. The devices stop a vehicle being started unless there's a clear breath test. Homes on two streets in a former mining village in Clackmannanshire are to be demolished because of historical mining damage. 97 properties in Colts Norton were evacuated in May after the ground started moving. A fresh yellow weather warning for heavy showers and thunderstorms has come into force, with forecasters warning of travel disruption and flooding. The Met Office alert covers large parts of England and Wales and runs until 9 o'clock tonight. That's the latest. I'm Jenny Barsby.
5: Now your local news for Peterborough. Businesses at the city's Alton Centre have been hit by flooding and collapsed ceilings after torrential rain yesterday morning. Severe damage was reported at the Gold Hay Arts Centre, where floors were flooded and parts of the ceiling came down, forcing service users to be sent home after the building was judged unsafe. The nearby sports bar and fan zone was also badly affected. Business owners and community members have since rallied round to help with the clean-up and recovery. Peterborough's newly formed City Impact Team has joined police for a crackdown on cyclists, e-scooters and e-bikes breaking the Public Spaces Protection Order on Bridge Street. During Wednesday's operation, officers handed out 14 fixed penalty notices, while Cambridgeshire Police seized two illegal e-bikes and four e-scooters. The council says residents have raised concerns about people travelling at speed through the pedestrian-only zone and says more enforcement action will follow in the coming weeks and months. Peterborough City Council has approved £600,000 of new funding to expand support for young people moving into education, employment and training. The Youth Guarantee Trailblazer programme will now extend help for local people aged 18 to 21, building on work already carried out with younger teenagers. The council says the first year of the scheme helped identify young people at risk of becoming not in education, employment or training, and supported some into college, jobs and specialist training. And children in Peterborough are being encouraged to discover the joy of reading on the bus this summer through a new Books on Board programme. Stagecoach East and the National Literacy Trust have placed baskets of books for under-12s on a number of double-decker routes across the city. Parents and carers are invited to borrow a book for the journey and read with their children. The scheme launched with a special trip from Welland into the city centre alongside the Holiday Activities programme.
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5: Any overnight rain will ease, leaving a largely dry morning with sunny spells. But into the afternoon, more showers are expected to develop, which will be heavy at times. We've got a top temperature of 23 degrees. That's the latest from the PCR newsroom. I'm David Edgeworth.
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0: Katy Perry, Band-Aids and Sabrina Carpenter, Man-Child playing for you here at PCRFM, where we're welcoming this band to Peterborough Cathedral in October. It's Scouting for Girls.
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0: PCRFM plays George Ezra Paradise. I'm not sure where George Ezra is these days. You don't hear much from him on his socials. He's not done anything for about a couple of years. And no new music. Come on, George Ezra, resurface and get some new tunes out there. We love what you do. Right, on the way for you shortly, I'm sticking on some music from Cameron Whitcomb. I love that 100 Mile High track. And also classic Keane, Somewhere Only We Know. PCRFM.
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Good luck to the posh. They're away to Blackpool tomorrow, then next Tuesday, home to Stevenage. 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

0: Whitney Houston, I Want to Dance with Somebody, and Beyonce, Halo, making up the soundtrack to Friday afternoon at PCRFM. If you want to hear more feel-good tunes like that, by the way, Les Wheeler's your man. He's here from 7 o'clock tonight. I'm playing Don Henley and Katy Perry for you next. 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

Katy Perry, I Kissed a Girl at PCRFM, where the 80s hour is about to play for you after 2 o'clock. 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
2: From the Sky News Centre at 2, the Red Cross says nearly 100,000 people have been caught up by the flash floods in Nepal. Authorities there say more than 500 have been confirmed dead, with 33 British nationals among around 1,000 people still missing. Fears of another wave of water caused by an overflowing mountain lake are hampering the rescue effort in both Nepal and Tibet. Rosalind Gabriel from World Vision says the situation on the ground is terrible.
3: After those massive amounts of water came through, they've deposited huge amounts of mud, and there's homes that have either been washed away or are now completely covered in mud. We're still seeing communities completely isolated due to the amount of bridges that have been taken out.
2: Middlesbrough MP Andy McDonald has described the spate of recent violence as terrorism. The latest incident involved cars being torched at a vigil for one of the five young men killed in the A66 crash last weekend. Police have drafted in an extra 200 officers to calm community tensions. Here's the leader of Redcar and Cleveland Council, Councillor Alec Brown.
4: We have 9 dead over the space of 6 days. You can imagine the residents are rightly so worried and scared, and it's my job and the job of the local leaders and Cleveland Police to reinstate that feeling of safe, which is a basic right in their own homes and for their own children.
2: Bailiffs in England and Wales will have to sign up to an independent regulator for the first time. The Prime Minister says it will stop people in debt being intimidated or overcharged. Thick black smoke is billowing into the sky near Wembley Stadium. Around 125 firefighters are tackling a blaze at an industrial estate in Neasden in northwest London. Most of England and Wales is covered by a new yellow warning for heavy showers and thunderstorms. It runs until 9 p.m. And King Harald of Norway has died at the age of 89. A great-great-grandchild of Queen Victoria, he was Europe's oldest living monarch. That's the latest. I'm Tanya Snuggs.
5: Now your local news for Peterborough. Businesses at the city's Alton Centre have been hit by flooding and collapsed ceilings after torrential rain yesterday morning. Severe damage was reported at the Goldhay Arts Centre, where floors were flooded and parts of the ceiling came down, forcing service users to be sent home after the building was judged unsafe. The nearby sports spa and fan zone was also badly affected. Business owners and community members have since rallied round to help with the clean-up and recovery. Peterborough's newly formed City Impact Team has joined police for a crackdown on cyclists, e-scooters and e-bikes breaking the public spaces protection order on Bridge Street. During Wednesday's operation, officers handed out 14 fixed penalty notices, while Cambridgeshire Police seized 2 illegal e-bikes and 4 e-scooters. The council says residents have raised concerns about people travelling at speed through the pedestrian-only zone and says more enforcement action will follow in the coming weeks and months. Peterborough City Council has approved £600,000 of new funding to expand support for young people moving into education, employment and training. The Youth Guarantee Trailblazer programme will now extend help for local people aged 18 to 21, building on work already carried out with younger teenagers. The council says the first year of the scheme helped identify young people at risk of becoming not in education, employment or training, and supported some into college jobs and specialist training. And children in Peterborough are being encouraged to discover the joy of reading on the bus this summer through a new Books on Board programme. Stagecoach East and the National Literacy Trust have placed baskets of books for under-12s on a number of double-decker routes across the city. Parents and carers are invited to borrow a book for the journey and read with their children. The scheme launched with a special trip from Welland into the city centre alongside the holiday activities programme.
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5: Sunshine and showers this afternoon. Some of the showers may be heavy and thundery. These will die out overnight, and after a dry start tomorrow, heavy rain will soon move in. That's the latest from the PCR Newsroom. I'm David Edgeworth.
0: 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Another 60 minutes of the greatest songs of all time for Peterborough. 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
6: 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Good afternoon and happy Friday. Welcome to the 80s Hour 10-year guarantee. 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It is free for all Fridays, where the genre changes every week. And this week's genre, with it being Bank Holiday weekend, is Guilty Pleasures. Now, there was a survey done through officialcharts.com to ask the public what they thought from the 1980s, as well as other decades, what song was not only described as being cheese, but also admitted as a guilty pleasure. And to be honest, you may agree or disagree with what I'm about to play, but I will reveal which song was voted the most in each year. So let's do it. From 1980, I've got the Gap Band and Oops Upside Your Head. So if it's possible for you, then go and sit down with your hands down on each side and then sway from side to side. Such a great tune to start the show today. And then we go into 1981 with Ottawan. 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

So were you throwing your arms in the air, having a little guilty dance? Well, that was Ottawan with their follow-up to D.I.S.E.O. and Hands Up, the song reaching number 3 in 1981. Okay, coming up, I'm going to let you know about the last 2 days of this year's Peterborough Beer Fest, and we'll also have a quick look at what is on for the rest of the day here on PCRFM. But before all of that, let's continue the guilty pleasures. From 83, I have lined up Culture Club, but first from 1982, you might be using those hands again, I have the Dixies Midnight Runners with their number one hit, Come On Eileen. The song was very popular at the time, selling over 1.8 million copies, staying at number one for 4 weeks, and then becoming the best

0: playing you the greatest hits of all time. This is PCR FM, and that was Culture Club from 1983 with Karma Chameleon. The song is yet another million seller and was number one for an impressive 6 weeks. And the song became, yep, you guessed it, the song of the year. Right, I'm going to talk Beer Fest shortly, but before that, let's continue these guilty pleasures. From 85, I have lined up Phil Collins. And we have from 1984, Wham! With Wake Me Up Before You Go-Go. The song reaching number one and staying there for 4 weeks. Right, here's a quick memory test for you. Do you remember the shirt logo that the band, Andrew and George, were wearing during the video on their T-shirt? You may well remember, to be fair, but if not, then I'll put you at your misery when I reveal the answer a little later as the 80s Hour 10-year guarantee continues.
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Phil Collins with Studio from 1985, reaching number 12 on the UK singles chart, which was, in my opinion, a very surprise winner of the best guilty pleasure that year. Do you agree? Oh, and the question I asked about the logos on Wham's t-shirt for the video Wake Me Up Before You Go-Go, the answer is Choose Life. Did you get it right? Right, let's look at the live music happening today and tonight at the Beer Festival, which is happening down at the Embankment. So entry is £3 before 3 and £7 after 3. They have the usual wide variety of ales to test, including a few new ones imported from America. There is also a wide variety of food stalls for you to have a bite to eat. So, music. The Palmer Ukulele Band are on as we speak until about 3.30. Then around 3.45, they have Matty Haynes. From 4.45, The Brays, who are a five-piece indie rock band from here in the city, performing their own material. And then finishing today, it will be The Shades of Rhythm around 8.45, which is a local electronic dance group bringing the legendary rave scene sound to the stage. And that's not a bad way to finish today. We will look at tomorrow's and final day schedule in a bit. But let's return to the guilty pleasures from 1987, Get Prepared to be Rickrolled. But before that, from 86, this is Sinita and So Much Old, the song reaching number 2 and it being a tribute to the first WWE title win for Macho Man Randy Savage. Do you remember that? And Hitman Hart and all them? Brilliant. And also was Simon Cowell's first ever signing. There you go. 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

Rick Astley with his first hit, Never Gonna Give You Up, from 1987, reaching number one, where it stayed for 5 weeks. The song was written by Stock Aitken and Waterman, and it became the best-selling song of the year. Right, back to Beerfest. On Saturday schedule, from 1:15, they have a local Beatles tribute called Mellow Submarine. From 2:45, they have Phoenix Alchemist. From 4:45, the Rheumatics, playing well-known hits on acoustics and keyboards. 7 o'clock, there is another tribute band, this time for The Jam, and they're called The Sham. And finally, from 9 o'clock, a special concert to finish the event with Citizen Smith and Guess. Right, let's finish off the 10-year guarantee. From 1989, we have Damien to play. But first, from 1988, it was her debut number one of many, many to come after. This is Kylie Minogue with I Should Be So Lucky. The song was the first single from her debut album called Kylie, stayed at number one for 5 weeks and sold over 700,000 copies in the process.

0: 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Number one.
1: Right, number one.
0: That is not my pen either.
1: But you've had it in your mail.
0: I have not had it in my mouth.
1: Other people could have had that in their mouth as well.
0: When you said, I've lost my pen, right?
1: Yeah.
0: I found the pen for you.
1: Yeah.
0: Yes, and I thought it was yours.
1: It's the quality of the pen you found that I'm complaining about.
0: Goodness sake.
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10: It's astounding. Time is fleeting. Man takes its toll. But listen closely. Not for very much longer. I've got to

I must admit, I was doing a couple of the dance moves in the background while it was on. But that was finishing off today's Guilty Pleasures 10-year guarantee. It was Damien with The Time Warp. It was taken from the Rocky Horror Picture Show, and the song got to number 7 back in 1989. Well, that's it from me today and for the week, but don't worry, it's okay. I will return on Bank Holiday Monday to do it all over again. Monday is obviously number ones, but this time on Bank Holiday, there's a bit of a twist. But here are a couple of number ones to finish the show. From 1980, I have the classic that is Imagine from John Lennon to play. But first, this is Captain Sensible and the fun-filled Happy Talk. Enjoy your Bank Holiday weekend and enjoy your time to attend the beer festival. Marky T is up next, then from 6 o'clock, PCR Sports with Deep Amin Guess. Feel Good Friday with Les from 7 o'clock, and with Oliver Needham, the Today Show starts at 9. So I will finish the show, finish the week by asking you lot, please, let's do it. Let's keep it local. 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Bye for now.

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2: From the Sky News Centre at 3, four young men have pleaded guilty to arson attacks on Jewish community ambulances in North London. The vehicles, which were parked near a synagogue in Golders Green, were torched one night in March. Damage was put at £1 million. Two teenage students from Guildford are among the 33 British nationals unaccounted for following the deadly flash floods in Nepal. Around 1,500 others are missing there, and in neighbouring Tibet, more than 530 people have died. Shrinkala Thapa from the Red Cross says it's heartbreaking.
3: Entire villages are gone. People's livelihood is gone. Families are swept away by the flood. Even the police personnel are missing. The Hyderabad staff are missing. The tourists are missing. The army are missing. And the district is completely cut off by the roads.
2: Gatwick Airport's experiencing water issues for the second time in recent weeks, with supplies in both terminals affected. We're told there's no impact on flights. More than 200 extra officers have been drafted in to help Cleveland police after a spate of violent incidents near Middlesbrough, including a fatal house fire, a stabbing and properties being rammed. They've been reported since Saturday's crash on the A66, which killed two police officers and five young men. Police investigating that collision are looking into possible links to organised crime. Here's the leader of the Lib Dems, Sir Davey.
4: We do need more police officers there for sure, but we also need to tackle organised crime throughout the whole year, and my concern is that organised crime has not had the attention it needs and deserves. People need to be kept safe.
2: People near Wembley Stadium are being urged to stay inside and keep windows and doors closed. More than 120 firefighters are tackling a blaze on an industrial estate in North London. And Celtic say they're shocked after they and Rangers were ordered to play their next home Scottish Cup matches behind closed doors. It's after last season's quarter-final, which was marred by fan disorder at Ibrox. That's the latest. I'm Tanya Snuggs.
5: Now your local news for Peterborough. Businesses at the city's Alton Centre have been hit by flooding and collapsed ceilings after torrential rain yesterday morning. Severe damage was reported at the Goldhay Arts Centre, where floors were flooded and parts of the ceiling came down, forcing service users to be sent home after the building was judged unsafe. The nearby sports bar and fan zone was also badly affected. Business owners and community members have since rallied round to help with the clean-up and recovery. Peterborough's newly formed City Impact Team has joined police for a crackdown on cyclists, e-scooters and e-bikes breaking the public spaces protection order on Bridge Street. During Wednesday's operation, officers handed out 14 fixed penalty notices, while Cambridgeshire Police seized two illegal e-bikes and four e-scooters. The council says residents have raised concerns about people travelling at speed through the pedestrian-only zone and says more enforcement action will follow in the coming weeks and months. Peterborough City Council has approved £600,000 of new funding to expand support for young people moving into education, employment and training. The Youth Guarantee Trailblazer programme will now extend help for local people aged 18 to 21, building on work already carried out with younger teenagers. The council says the first year of the scheme helped identify young people at risk of becoming not in education, employment or training, and supported some into college jobs and specialist training. And children in Peterborough are being encouraged to discover the joy of reading on the bus this summer through a new Books on Board programme. Stagecoach East and the National Literacy Trust have placed baskets of books for under-12s on a number of double-decker routes across the city. Parents and carers are invited to borrow a book for the journey and read with their children. The scheme launched with a special trip from Welland into the city centre alongside the holiday activities programme.
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5: Any overnight rain will ease, leaving a largely dry morning with sunny spells, but into the afternoon more showers are expected to develop, which will be heavy at times. We've got a top temperature of 23 degrees. That's the latest from the PCR newsroom. I'm David Edgeworth.
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getting you ready for Bank Holiday Weekend with 5 seconds of summer and young blood. Good afternoon, I'm Marky T. How you doing? 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Are you a bit like, can we squeeze another bar?

0: and Too Close on PCRFM. Good afternoon, I'm Marky T. Getting you ready for the bank holiday weekend. Where, don't forget, you've got the big place happening tomorrow outside the cathedral. The Carnival is back. Easy minutes, isn't it? Right, Jennifer Lopez and Eurythmics play, plus Justin Bieber playing next.
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2: Loca.

I'm not going to lie, she looks like she's never aged at all. Stunning. Jennifer Lopez, Ain't It Funny on PCRFM. I was watching some clips recently of the late, great Dame Edna. Hilarious. And I saw an interview with her and Alanis Morissette on Graham Norton. And she just goes for it. If you get a chance, definitely check it out. Here's Alanis Morissette and You Learn on PCRFM.

0: Benson Boone with Mystical Magical playing on PCR FM. I've got Nelly Furtado on the way and classic Robert Palmer playing next as we get you ready for the weekend.
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0: random, isn't it, what songs can do to you? I remember hearing this song when it was a wake-up song for me when I was about, must have been 18, 19 years old, heading off to work early on a Saturday, and this is a song that came on the radio. I'll never forget, I don't know what, it was a spring morning, and I was there thinking, oh, I'm not ready for this. You used to snooze your phone, or when you said you have an alarm clock. That was one of the songs that came on. Memories, oh, good memories. Right, on the way, Tattoo and Lightning Seas play next.
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2: Sky News Centre at 4. Four men have pleaded guilty to destroying four Jewish community ambulances in an arson attack in North London. The group, aged between 18 and 20, caused £1 million worth of damage in Golders Green in March. Nearby flats and a synagogue were hit. This man heard the explosion from his home.
3: So around 1:45, we had a really loud bang. Instantly could smell this really thick smoke in the apartment. Went to check out the window of my bedroom and saw a fire. And initially I was a bit kind of dazed and thought the fire was actually in the building. Yeah, just tried to evacuate as quickly as possible.
2: The number of people missing in the flash floods in Nepal and Tibet is nearing 2,000. More than 500 are known to have died, and authorities are monitoring two lakes for risks of further flooding. Entire villages have been wiped out and thousands of people displaced. Jonty Ellaby from the emergency disaster charity Shelterbox explains what happened.
4: There was a glacial slip that caused a massive avalanche and huge amounts of water to come down the hills and the mountains. This has wiped out roads and wiped out communication networks. It's meant that it's challenging for the teams on the ground, aid workers, government, everyone.
2: 33 British nationals are unaccounted for. Police have condemned the behaviour of a crowd who set fire to cars at a vigil for a young man killed in the A66 crash near Middlesbrough. Five vehicles were wrecked last night as balloons, flares and fireworks were released. Gatwick Airport's facing more issues with water supplies. Toilets and restaurants there had to be closed a few weeks ago. Hundreds of people who had their heating oil orders cancelled following a price surge to get compensation. It's after the UK's consumer watchdog raised concerns about possible breaches of consumer contracts. And Dolly Parton offered to try experimental drugs in the hope of helping others in the future, according to her sister. The country music singer died on Tuesday, aged 80, following a brief battle with cancer. That's the latest. I'm Tanya Snuggs.
5: Now your local news for Peterborough. Businesses at the city's Alton Centre have been hit by flooding and collapsed ceilings after torrential rain yesterday morning. Severe damage was reported at the Goldhay Arts Centre, where floors were flooded and parts of the ceiling came down, forcing service users to be sent home after the building was judged unsafe. The nearby sports spa and fan zone was also badly affected. Business owners and community members have since rallied round to help with the clean-up and recovery. Peterborough's newly formed City Impact Team has joined police for a crackdown on cyclists, e-scooters and e-bikes breaking the Public Spaces Protection Order on Bridge Street. During Wednesday's operation, officers handed out 14 fixed penalty notices, while Cambridgeshire Police seized two illegal e-bikes and four e-scooters. The council says residents have raised concerns about people travelling at speed through the pedestrian-only zone and says more enforcement action will follow in the coming weeks and months. Peterborough City Council has approved £600,000 of new funding to expand support for young people moving into education, employment and training. The Youth Guarantee Trailblazer programme will now extend help for local people aged 18 to 21, building on work already carried out with younger teenagers. The council says the first year of the scheme helped identify young people at risk of becoming not in education, employment or training, and supported some into college, jobs and specialist training. And children in Peterborough are being encouraged to discover the joy of reading on the bus this summer through a new Books on Board programme. Stagecoach East and the National Literacy Trust have placed baskets of books for under-12s on a number of double-decker routes across the city. Parents and carers are invited to borrow a book for the journey and read with their children. The scheme launched with a special trip from Welland into the city centre alongside the Holiday Activities programme.
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5: Sunshine and showers this afternoon. Some of the showers may be heavy and thundery. These will die out overnight, and after a dry start tomorrow, heavy rain will soon move in. That's the latest from the PCR Newsroom. I'm David Edgeworth.
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the incredible voice of Savage Garden and Truly, Madly, Deeply playing on PCR FM. Are you someone that uses Spotify? I'm not someone that does it, but users have been left stunned after discovering that the voice behind the platform's AI DJ is actually a real person. Yeah, who would have thought, hey, you think AI has taken over and it's not quite happened just yet on Spotify. But why do you need that when you've got us? It's Dan McKennedy and Honest on PCR FM.

As we get you ready for another bank holiday weekend in Peterborough, you've got highs of 23 degrees today, 22 degrees tomorrow, a bit of rain expecting, and on Sunday you got highs of 23 and 21 on Monday. So I read that as might be a last chance to get the barbecue out if you can. Right, Elton John, Mark Armber and Michael Bublé play next.

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0: Elton John and Philadelphia Freedom playing on PCR FM. Coming to 4:30, I'm Marky T. Can you come here till 6 o'clock tonight? Got the latest headlines of David Edgeworth up next, and we've got Callum Bowie and Wayne Wonder to play too.
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6: Flooding and collapsed ceilings have forced businesses at Peterborough's Alton Centre to close after torrential rain yesterday. Peterborough City Impact Team and police have handed out fines and seized illegal e-bikes and e-scooters on Bridge Street. And Peterborough City Council has approved £600,000 of new funding to expand support for young people moving into education, employment and training. More on these stories in half an hour. I'm David Edgeworth.
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Friday afternoon with Pink and Trouble coming out at 5 o'clock. And just before five, let's squeeze in as many as we can. Right, Calvin Harris to play for you. After Take You Back to 2003. Whatever happened to her, by the way? She was on Loose Women. She was there all the time. Don't happen to her now. Here she is, Jamelia and Superstar on PCR FM.

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2: Centre at 5. Andy Burnham is to abstain from next month's vote on legalising assisted dying in England and Wales. He's told his parliamentary party he doesn't want to unduly influence the debate in his role as Prime Minister. In a letter, he writes how everyone must be given the space to arrive at their own decision. Mr Burnham was asked about the issue last month.
3: I think there's something that needs to happen first. The fixing of the funding of palliative care and social care. I think it is very challenging to introduce that wider debate in a context of people not receiving that care.
2: Almost 2,000 people are missing following the deadly flash floods on the border between Nepal and Tibet. More than 560 are dead. 33 Britons are unaccounted for. Detectives have revealed they're not linking a house fire which killed a young girl and her aunt near Middlesbrough to a fatal collision 4 days earlier. Cleveland police have drafted in 200 extra officers after a spate of crimes since five young men and two PCs died in the crash on the A66. Labour MP for Redcar, Anna Turnley, says poverty is a factor.
4: It's not surprising when you've got areas where we have some of the highest child poverty rates in the country, where we've seen 30 years of industrial decline and we now have a youth unemployment rate that's double the national average. We've had our fire and our police services cut. This is going to have an impact on local communities, and this is what we've got to reverse.
2: Four men have admitted setting fire to four ambulances owned by a Jewish charity in northwest London. The incident in Golders Green in March caused around £1 million worth of damage. Celtic say they're shocked after they and Rangers were ordered to play their next home Scottish Cup matches behind closed doors. It follows last season's quarter-final, which was marred by fan disorder at Ibrox. And London's Science Museum wants to set a new world record for the most Star Trek Vulcan hand salutes performed at the same time. It's to mark 60 years of the show. That's the latest. I'm Tanya Snuggs.
5: Now your local news for Peterborough. Businesses at the city's Alton Centre have been hit by flooding and collapsed ceilings after torrential rain yesterday morning. Severe damage was reported at the Goldhay Arts Centre, where floors were flooded and parts of the ceiling came down, forcing service users to be sent home after the building was judged unsafe. The nearby sports bar and fan zone was also badly affected. Business owners and community members have since rallied round to help with the clean-up and recovery. Peterborough's newly formed City Impact Team has joined police for a crackdown on cyclists, e-scooters and e-bikes breaking the public spaces protection order on Bridge Street. During Wednesday's operation, officers handed out 14 fixed penalty notices, while Cambridgeshire Police seized two illegal e-bikes and four e-scooters. The council says residents have raised concerns about people travelling at speed through the pedestrian-only zone and says more enforcement action will follow in the coming weeks and months. Peterborough City Council has approved £600,000 of new funding to expand support for young people moving into education, employment and training. The Youth Guarantee Trailblazer programme will now extend help for local people aged 18 to 21, building on work already carried out with younger teenagers. The council says the first year of the scheme helped identify young people at risk of becoming not in education, employment or training and supported some into college, jobs and specialist training. And children in Peterborough are being encouraged to discover the joy of reading on the bus this summer through a new Books on Board programme. Stagecoach East and the National Literacy Trust have placed baskets of books for under-12s on a number of double-decker routes across the city. Parents and carers are invited to borrow a book for the journey and read with their children. The scheme launched with a special trip from Welland into the city centre alongside the Holiday Activities programme.
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5: Sunshine and showers this afternoon. Some of the showers may be heavy and thundery. These will die out overnight, and after a dry start tomorrow, heavy rain will soon move in. That's the latest from the PCR Newsroom. I'm David Edgeworth.
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0: Sunday. Peterborough Sports earned a valuable point away at Kettering Town last Saturday with a goalless draw. It was the Turbine's second point of the season and leaves them 18th in the Southern Premier Central League. But Sports are back in action this evening when Anstey Nomads visit Pimms Park for 7:45 kickoff. And we'll be speaking to Nigel, our co-presenter, in a short while with the latest update from Peterborough Sports. In cricket, it was a strong weekend for the area's leading clubs in the North Hants Premier League. Peterborough Town recorded an impressive eight wicket victory over Kingsbury Temperance after bowling them out for 142. Oundle Town also enjoyed a comfortable 5-wicket win at Loddington Moresley, dismissing the host for 135 before reaching their target with 5 wickets to spare. Fyne and Dolben beat Rushden and Higham by 8 wickets after bowling them out for just 97. This week, Peterborough Town faced a tough away trip to Stony Stratford, who have won their last 5 matches. Oundle Town host defending champions Findon in one of the weekend's key fixtures, with both sides in very strong form. And in the Lincolnshire Premier League, Bourne faced Spalding at Abbey Lawn, with Bourne going into the game with an impressive five-match winning run. Burley Park host an informed Lindum, while Scunthorpe Town welcomes Sleaford in another closely matched contest. Elsewhere, Grantham entertained Grimsby Town and Woodall Spa host Bracebridge. In athletics, Panvac runner Stuart Hoare is taking on one of the world's toughest ultramarathons today, the 50km UTMB race around Mont Blanc. The Peterborough runner has been preparing in the Alps recently and competing in intensive training camp, and he now returns to the venue to renewed confidence after already finishing 11th in the Centurion South Downs Way 50km run earlier this year. Patrick star Jake Siddons stormed to victory at the Bedford Sprint Triathlon, winning outright by more than 5 minutes. Siddons was joint leader after the 750-metre swim before producing the fastest bike and run splits of the day. His impressive time of 1 hour, 16 minutes and 21 seconds saw him cruise to a convincing overall victory. In golf, Milton Golf Club ladies are just 2 wins away from a place in the finals week of the Academia Golf Club Classic in Spain. Milton defeated Woodall Spa 3-2 in the last 32 of the national competition. The semi-finals and the final will be played at the prestigious golf course in Cadiz, with the eventual winners crowned UK golf champions. In cycling, Yaxley teenager Bethany Ann Jackson enjoyed a stunning weekend at the British Mountain Bike Championships in Scotland, claiming 2 national titles. The 19-year-old won the elite female short course title after a powerful sprint before adding another under-21s cross-country Olympic gold to her titles. Jackson dominated the latter event by winning almost 5 minutes, which was the biggest winning margin of the championships. John Robinson successfully defended his Fenland Clarion Bluebell Series title. Robinson held off his father Paul and third place Simon Puddock to retain the crown. Harry Tozer was the fastest in the final race, while Jeff Stanbridge claimed the Ralph Stevens Trophy for the best handicap performance. And finally, in ice hockey, Peterborough Phantoms netminder Will Bray has signed another two-way deal with elite league side Coventry Blaze. The 22-year-old, who came through the Coventry system, has been part of their senior setup since 2020, will combine his role with the Phantoms an opportunity to play at elite league level. And those are your headlines. And as I mentioned earlier, we've got Nigel reporting from Peterborough Sports in Pimms Park this evening, and we'll go live over to him. Hello, Nigel, how are you?
1: Yeah, good evening from a very soggy Pimms Park.
0: It is, yeah. Ironically, the pitches have gone from being rock hard to maybe almost waterlogged now, are they?
1: Yeah, we're not quite waterlogged, but it is very green. It looks a lot different than it has done the last few weeks, so should be a good surface, I think. If we don't get any more rain, it should be a really good surface under the light. So get down here and watch some football.
0: Absolutely. And Sports obviously trying to kind of get the season really underway, to be honest. You know, 2 points in the league so far this season, and sort of in the bottom half of the table. Probably not the start they wanted, but I'm sure the eagerness there is there to turn it around.
1: Yeah, certainly not the start they wanted. Looking for the first win this evening, and you know, maybe they'll come. Anstey have had a tricky start as well. So, yeah, it's a big weekend for Sports. They've Anstey this evening and then travel to Needham Market on Bank Holiday Monday. So, tricky weekend. Very, very difficult game on Monday. One that they probably should win tonight, but you could have said that from another couple that they've played this year. So, yeah, big weekend. Looking forward to it immensely, though.
0: And the good thing is, obviously, still early in the season, so, you know, a couple of wins on the trot can move you quite well up the table, can't it?
1: Yeah, absolutely. I think

0: Real Bedford have got four wins from four, and they're scoring goals. I think they're going to walk the league, in all honesty. But apart from that, it is very much of a muchness, and you'd hope that Sports will be in that next group when everything sort of settles down. So, yeah, I think no need to panic yet. That's definitely Graham Drury, the manager's message. Definitely no need to panic. Richens is back this evening, Michael Richens. He is a key player for Sports, so hopefully he'll be starting tonight. I haven't seen the lineup yet, but hopefully he'll be starting tonight. And hopefully Sports can pull away from that bottom half of the table and be a bit more comfortable.
1: Absolutely. And given the turnaround of the squad and obviously a new manager coming in, things are going to take a little bit of time to settle, aren't they? It's not going to be, you know, an immediate kind of impact as perhaps we all want to see, but these things can take a bit of time to settle in.
0: Yeah, absolutely. Lots of comings and goings this season. I think there was only three players here from last season, and one of them has gone out on loan now. So we've just got a couple. We've got Connor Wood, and the other one escapes me, and it'll come to me in a second, I'm sure. but he's a forward. I can't remember his name. Luca Miller. There we go. I knew it'd come. So I only got them left in the side now. So it's it's a big transition. And like Graham said last weekend, he's trying to get so much information into the players in such a short amount of time. But it was a good point on the road at Kettering last Saturday. Everybody was pleased with it. A real battle of a game that was, but managed to bring a point back. So if they can get three tonight, that'll be four very good points, because not many people would win at Kettering this year. So four good points going into a tricky bank holiday game against Needham Market. Everybody will feel much happier then.
1: Absolutely brilliant. And I'm sure you'll have after show reaction uploaded to our YouTube page later on, will you?
0: Yes, I'll get Graham's thoughts after the game. That'll be uploaded tomorrow morning. So, yeah, crack on, have a look at that, see what he's got to say. Let's hope that he's a bit happier than he has been a few times this season.
1: Absolutely, fantastic. Well, enjoy the match, Nige. Thanks for joining us, giving us the update, and hopefully 3 points can be secured and everyone goes home happy.
0: Let's hope so, yeah. I'll be listening. I want to find out about Rounders.
1: Do you? Excellent. I'll let the ladies know that you're listening, and yeah, I'm sure they'll be happy about that.
0: Brilliant. Thank you.
1: Brilliant. Enjoy the game, mate. Take care.
0: Bye-bye.
1: That was Nigel reporting live from Pimm's Park, where Peterborough Sports are playing this evening and hoping to pick up 3 points to really kick-start their league season. Right, so we'll be back in a few minutes speaking Rounders with Jade and Chloe, and finding out about the Peterborough Women's Rounders Club, and see what they're all about and how you might be able to get involved. So stay tuned. It's PCRFM.
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1: 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So anywhere in the world, you can listen in to us and never miss any minute of anything that goes on at this station. But back to this evening's show. We're joined by Jade and Chloe, who are from the Peterborough Women's Rounders Club, who have come to tell us a little bit about their club and what they're all about. Good evening, ladies. How are you doing?
6: Hello, good, thank you. How are you?
1: Yeah, very well, thank you. And thank you for joining us. And I've been looking forward to the show for a number of weeks now since we arranged it. Chloe, I know we spoke off air, obviously, a while ago to arrange it. And I was intrigued by what you've been doing there and to get you on the show. So it's going to be fascinating to find out what the club is about. So in terms of your journey in the sport, tell us a bit more about that, Chloe. How did you get involved in rounders and why the Peterborough Club?
6: So basically, mine kind of started after I had my second daughter. I was on maternity leave at the time, and as you know, like after having kids, trying to find time for yourself and trying to break away from being mum and also becoming your own person again as well. So I remember it just popped up on Facebook one day to say that rounders was running in Peterborough. And I messaged my friend and said, do you want to go along? And then since then, we've kind of been playing. So when I first started, was part of Play Rounders. And then after a while, they said that we didn't have enough players anymore and they just shut us down. But there were so many of us that wanted to continue playing. So we now actually hire the pitch ourselves and we organise it between like the community of women. Because at the end of the day, we want to play rounders. We enjoy it. Sometimes it's an escape from your personal life, or if you've had a tough day, you get to go out and whack a ball, you know, and take your frustrations out a little bit. So yeah, no, and I was always into sports as a kid. Like throughout secondary school, I kind of did every single sport that I could. And rounders is one of those that you can kind of continue into any age. Like our club runs from like 18, 19 year olds through to 50s, you know, so we're open to kind of to any age group as well.
1: And it is a sport that can appeal to, like, say, a wide range of personalities and age ranges, can't it? Because it's, you know, I'm sure I'll ask you to sort of explain the rules in a while, but the rules are reasonably simplistic in the way you play the game.
6: Yeah.
1: Most people recognise the sort of structure of the game and be able to sort of play it, won't they?
6: Yeah, definitely. And I think because we play friendly rounders games at the moment, we don't follow all of, like, Rounders England's rules. So we're a bit more lenient with the rules, which makes it more fun for those guys that are in the team as well. And because we welcome all abilities, it doesn't matter if, you know, you can't sprint round as you're kind of trying to get around or anything like that. Sometimes we get injuries and someone else runs for that player. So yeah, we're kind of open to anyone really.
1: Fantastic. And Jade, how about your story? How and why did you get involved in the sport?
7: So I loved rounders at high school and I was quite good at it and really just enjoyed it. It was the highlight of kind of my PE career, I guess. And when I moved to Peterborough, 8-9 years ago now, I was just looking for a team sport to get involved in. Ended up falling into netball because there's a lot of netball teams out here and they got a lot of representation. But I really wanted to join a rounders team and there wasn't one. So kept my eye out, similar to Chloe, saw a Facebook ad. Also joined after the birth of my first child. So we were both like 6 weeks postpartum, just desperate to, you know, have a bit of me time. And yeah, we just decided we wanted to keep it going. I mean, I still enjoy playing netball. It's good fun, but rounders is just grittier and it doesn't matter your ability, your sort of skill level, anyone can get involved. And it doesn't feel like a sport when you're playing it. It doesn't feel like exercise. It feels like fun. So.
1: Yeah, absolutely. And it's important, like, I think both of you hit a really good point there, is about the opportunity to have some me time, isn't it? Away from children, family, work. Mm-hmm. You know, everyone needs that kind of recreational thing in their life or something different, a hobby or even, you know, like say, a sport to do. And it sounds like the rounders gives you that opportunity, doesn't it?
7: Yeah, there really isn't any space to think about, you know, what kind of a terrible day you've had or or what's next or what you're planning for dinner for the next week. You know, we have a yap while we're waiting to bat. You know, everyone, there is a social element to it. Everyone comes and gets along and has a laugh, but ultimately you're focused on the game and winning or just, you know, hitting a good rounder. Or if you know, everyone has different goals for themselves as well. Some people just want to be able to get one rounder. Some people are like, okay, I really want to hit the ball over there, or I want to try a slightly different position this week. So yeah, there's no space to think about real life. You just head in the game, and that's why it's a good release, I think.
1: Fantastic. And Chloe, Jade said there about the social element, and we get a lot of that from other clubs that come in, is that, you know, you know, you have your normal friend circle, if you call it that, maybe people from work or whatever, but joining a sports club then opens up your kind of horizons to new people and new personalities, and that social element really starts to kind of help and create another sort of dynamic to the sport and the club itself.
6: Yeah, no, definitely. And I think because we've got a range of ages, everyone's kind of got a different level of experience through life. So even if we're just chatting about our general personal lives, it's good to kind of air that out as well. So as much as we have our head in the game, you kind of have that support aspect there. And you've got like-minded women that want to play rounders, have fun. Some weeks are more competitive than others, depending on who you've got playing. But yeah, generally, it's just because we all want to be there. So it's just a positive atmosphere, isn't it? There's no negativity there. We welcome everybody. No one's trying to put you down. Do you know what I mean? We're all cheering each other on as we're running around the pitch. So yeah, it's just really lovely, to be honest.
1: Fantastic. Sounds good. And then the club itself, do you know how long it's been in existence? How long it's been sort of playing? Or I know, obviously, appreciate you joined when it was still already in place. But do you know the history of the club and when it started?
6: I want to say about 3 years, Jade. Is it roughly? I feel like I've been there about 2 years.
7: I recall going for the first time in like November 2024.
6: Yeah.
7: Because it was exactly 6 weeks after I had my birthday. So yeah, a couple of years now. But as Chloe sort of alluded to earlier, we were managed by a different group. But we decided to take it on ourselves. And hopefully we'll have a long, fruitful Rounders Club ahead.
1: Yeah, absolutely. And would you want to see more Rounders Clubs sort of stand up in Peterborough, so you could have a local league format maybe?
6: That is what we're aiming for. So we've actually been in touch with the Northants League because they've obviously got 12 clubs within their league. And we had a big chat with one of their organisers, Claudia, the other day. And we were just trying to find out how they kind of got it off the ground. But their league has been running for a long time. It was something crazy,
7: like 60
6: wasn't it?
7: Years.
6: Yeah.
1: Oh, okay.
6: It was something crazy.
7: Really impressive.
6: So that's kind of what we want to aim for. And she was trying to give us some tips on how we could get there. But I think it's going to be a bit of a slow slog because you almost have to kind of pick villages, have captains in each village, and then try and gather like people from there. But I think initially we might try and aim to become part of the Northants League like winter season if we can, and see what we've got from interest from our club. And then we can kind of dabble in a bit of both to see how our club feels about that. We can then get our names out there and actually discuss it with the current teams in the Northants League, and they might be able to help us as well.
1: Yeah, so start. Yeah, that's a good idea because you could kind of start to
6: make some connections
1: with
6: them.
1: Yeah, and then learn from them a bit more about how they structure things, and then hopefully set things up in the city of Peterborough as well one day.
6: Yeah, and that they play like play rounders rules and everything like that, and they have to feed back to them. Some like are registered with play rounders,
7: Rounders England,
6: sorry. So we are registered with Rounders England, so we've kind of got our location on the map, and we've kind of been in touch with them, aren't we, about coaching and things like that. So yeah, we're trying to expand out if we can.
1: Absolutely brilliant. And Jade, you talked about netball earlier, obviously you've played that as well, but it'd be good to have that, you know, there's a lot of netball clubs in Peterborough. Wouldn't it be nice to have a handful of Rounders clubs in Peterborough to have a similar sort of, you know, attraction as netball has?
7: Yeah, I mean, so many people love it in high school, and everyone always says, you know, we put posts out and you know, in the run up to this show, some of the comments on the things that we've done, it's been like, oh, I absolutely loved playing this when I was at school and would love to get back into it. And I think people carry on netball from school, but they don't do that with Rounders, and we'd really like to change that. And when you go onto the Rounders England map, there's literally nothing around Peterborough, which really surprised me. So yeah, hopefully with you know, some more marketing and just telling people what we're about, we can get a bunch of clubs together, and it can be still, we'd still like to retain that fun, you know, social competitive side, but it would actually be really great to upskill and to have some games between local teams.
1: It's like changing people's mindset, isn't it, in terms of, I think you mentioned there about people playing rounders and netball at school. A lot of people kind of associate and think, oh, as soon as now I've left school or education, those sports aren't available to me. But that's wrong to think that, isn't it?
7: Definitely. And you know, the England rounders team, the England netball team, sorry, there are people that play at a professional level. These are athletes. For some reason, rounders doesn't have that same chance, I guess. But I know that Rounders England are currently working on a strategy to be Commonwealth Games ready by 2032. So it's really good to get their support. And as Chloe just mentioned, the North Ants League have been so supportive. So everyone who's in it is really passionate about it. And what we just need now is more passionate people to come on board.
1: Yeah, fantastic. In terms of, Chloe, in terms of the sort of national structure, obviously you mentioned the England governing body, what's the sport of rounders like nationally then in terms of, you know, what's the highest level of competition that's available in the country?
6: I'm not actually like 100% sure myself. I know that like they've obviously got teams in like Wales and things like that, haven't they? But I don't think there's a massive amount of high rounders teams. Not that we've heard from. So we did have an ex-Wales player that came and tried out like with us, and she just played a couple of games and stuff, but like general life gets in the way. But when you kind of get those players that come to the club, you want to almost hold on to them because they've got that knowledge that might then be able to take us a bit further and expand that.
1: And maybe some connections as well.
6: Yeah, exactly. And I think because we were part of the Play Rounders before, they didn't really expose us to Rounders England as such. They almost had their own side little thing that they went by, but didn't fully expose us to say Rounders England and then where we could have gone with that. So I think that's now why we're exploring that within the team and say trying to put our like different roles and each of us cover a different area to see where we can go basically.
1: Yeah, and obviously national teams do exist because you mentioned you had an ex-Welsh professional playing with you, and Jade mentioned about the sport hopefully getting into the Commonwealth Games. So obviously there are national teams and players can get to that level, can't they?
6: Which is good to sort of aspire to.
1: Yeah,
6: and I think if Rounders England can offer coaching and then they can like help with funding and things like that for like advertisement. So if they can, if you can almost say that, you know, Rounders England are coming to Peterborough to offer a coaching session, the audience that that's going to draw in would hopefully then build numbers. And I think where we tried to do our recent open day, when you don't maybe have like them backing you as such or people aren't aware, people, it kind of falls on deaf ears almost, do you know what I mean? Whereas if you've got someone like that behind you, people tend to listen a bit more.
1: Yeah, absolutely. Brilliant. Right, let's just take a short break then. We'll be back with Chloe and Jade in a few minutes talking more around us. Stay tuned. It's PCRFM.
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1: Welcome back to the PCR Sports Show with myself, Dipam, this week. And you can keep in touch with us when we're off the air through our socials. Our Facebook group is PCR Sports, so give a search for that and join that group, and we'll keep you updated throughout the week. And our X group, or Twitter as it used to be, at SportsPCR, so you can connect with us through there as well. And drop us a message if you've got any updates relating to any sport or any club that you are linked to. Or if you think you've got a good story to tell and you want to be on the show, then do reach out and we'll see if we can make that happen as well. But back to this evening's show. We've got Jade and Chloe on the line, in the studio, not on the line, from the Peterborough Women's Rounders Club. We've been talking in the first half of the show around the club itself, how long it's been there, and their interest in the sport itself. But in terms of if you want to get involved, you can do with a club. They're always looking for new players and to expand the sport in the city, and hopefully get to a stage where there's a league format as well. But Chloe, so yeah, if anyone out there listening are interested in rounders, how do they get involved? What do they need to do?
2: So basically they just need to get in contact with us. So we've got our Facebook page, like just Peterborough Women Rounders Club, that they can find us on. We have got posters that we've been putting up around like the local city and stuff. But yeah, if they get in contact with us, we can then give them the details. We play at Thomas Deacon Academy every Monday, 7 to 8. So we're going into our new season shortly on the 7th of September, where we're going to be moving back onto the AstroTurf, because obviously with the light changing and whatnot, we need the lights from the Astro. But yeah, just get in contact with us. Like the first week, we encourage everyone to kind of come down. We don't charge any fee for that. We want people to kind of get a feel for the game, for us as a club, you know, if they enjoy playing with us. And it's just like, open to anyone, really.
1: Yeah, and in terms of equipment, is it just kind of general sportswear and a pair of trainers type thing?
2: Yep, turn up, say, you know, make sure you can able to run in your trainers. But otherwise, you just turn up. We provide all the kit, you know. We've got bats and balls and the posts and everything like that. So you just bring yourself, really, some water.
1: Brilliant. And what days, to remind us again, what days do you...
2: So every Monday, 7 yeah. till 8. So the only time we don't run is literally a bank holiday. Yeah. But otherwise, we play all year round, summer, winter, come rain or shine.
1: And that's the thing, isn't it? I think, again, going back to the mentality of being at school, rounders was always seen as that kind of spring term sport.
2: Yeah.
1: When you know, football, the rugby, all that kind of finished, or the hockey finished, and then it went on to tennis and rounders and athletics and... So to say that it's an all-year-round sport, or how you play it, it comes a little bit of a surprise as well, doesn't it?
2: Yeah.
1: Well, just to me anyway, and obviously it doesn't to you.
2: I mean, it can definitely be challenging when you turn up in the winter and you're freezing, you know, your butt off or whatever, and your hands are frozen, you catch the ball and it stubs your finger and it is painful. But we still have a great time, you know, we still show up. And again, it's a part of that social aspect, that escape from general life. And, you know, that doesn't just stop in the winter. We kind of need it all year round. So, yeah, we love playing all year round.
1: Fantastic. And Jade, what sort of players can play? You know, is there age restrictions or anything like that?
3: No, not at all. Well, we do have to have people who are over the age of 18, just for risk assessment purposes, yeah, for where we play. But we encourage people from all walks of life, all ages, all skill levels to turn up. We are super welcoming on your first session. We, you know, if you have experience, you can maybe play in a position that you are used to. You can sort of stand in the sidelines and just get used to it. We'll try and explain the rules to you when you first arrive, and then as you go as well. It's very kind of on the job, you know. You'll learn as
1: yes.
3: you go. And what's really great to see is we've had quite a few new people recently, which is wonderful. But even in like 2 or 3 sessions, they've gone from not hitting the ball at all and feeling quite down about it to hitting it every time and getting rounders. And so you see the progression really quickly, which is fun to watch.
1: And in a elevator conversation style, explain the rules to me at least. I'm sure others might want to know about them as well, but certainly for me, yes.
3: Oh my gosh, there are probably too many to go into in terms of the specific details, but essentially you are, as a batter, your goal is to get around the 4 posts to score a rounder. If you get halfway, you'll get half a rounder. If you get caught out, you're out. Now, we don't play out because it would be really not fun if everyone turns up on a Monday and there's like 2 people left running at the end. So we don't get out. You can keep running. But essentially, it's the fielding team's job to stop the opposing team from scoring those rounders. There's all sorts of intricacies around, you know, what a no ball is. It needs to be, you know, between a certain height of your body and which players can do what. But yes, it's not changed at all since high school. So most people will be able to get to jump straight
1: back.
3: And
1: does the batting team get a point every time one of their rounders makes it home, or is it 1 point for every full round and then half a point for...
3: Yeah, so you need to make it a round in one go to get a full rounder. Some games I've played, they do it in stages, but we don't play that way. So if you make it all the way to second base in your first, in one go, you get half. And if you make it all the way around in one go, you get a full rounder.
1: Brilliant. Sounds good. So this rounders has kind of been compared to, say, baseball in America. There are some similarities, but obviously differences as well. But it's that sort of style of sport, isn't it, effectively?
3: Yeah, certainly. I mean, I don't know anything about baseball. but it is, yeah, hit the ball, run as far as you can. But it's also a game of strategy and luck, which is why it's actually really good to switch off, because you know, you're sort of thinking, okay, can I get there in time? Where are the fielders? Where do I need to try and hit the ball? On your way back, is it worth trying to get to the next base? Or actually, I know we don't play out, so the stakes are low, but you know, everyone wants to score as highly as possible. And as Chloe mentioned earlier, the team are really supportive, so they'll be like, run the fourth, you can do it, which, you know, so you can, we try and push each other a bit further and you know, strive. But yeah, it's similar to baseball, I think, but I'm not an expert.
1: But it sounds like from what you described, there are some tactics around there. It's not a case of just hitting as hard as you can and as far as you can and then trying to hope you make it all the way around. You've got to be quite tactical about the approach of it, haven't you?
3: Yeah, definitely. The reason I like rounder so much is because it's a perfect mix of agility, moving your body, skill, you know, but also strategy and luck. So you can see a gap in the field and try and aim your bat that way, and if you do it, then great. I don't have that skill. Chloe's very good at that, but I'm just like, we'll just whack it and see what happens. But then it's a case of seeing where the fielders are, taking a risk. Sometimes the ball could be misfielded, so you could get a chance that you weren't potentially expecting. You could go from being, you know, 10 rounders down in the first innings to winning it by the end. It really does just depend on the day and the ground and the team that you're playing with, which makes it really exciting. You know, no two games are ever the same.
1: And the equipment itself, the ball and the bat, what do they look like? What are they kind of made of?
3: So it's a small leather ball, like a small baseball essentially, and a small baseball bat.
1: So it's a pole style bat rather than a flat bat, if you know what I mean. Like a wood, it's not like a wooden tennis racket type bat.
3: No, it's just a wooden baseball style bat. Yeah.
1: Fantastic. And the only way you can be out is either be caught, or is it three if you miss three bowls, three times when it's thrown at you? Or how does that work?
3: If you miss the ball, you need to run. So if it's a good ball, obviously it's a no ball, then there are different rules there. But yeah, you can either be caught out or stumped out on the base. Yeah. So if you're running towards second base and the fielder stumps you out, then your turn is over and you need to go back to the line. Yeah.
1: And is it three people out and then the whole team stops batting? Is that how it works? Or?
3: No, we don't play that way. No. I'm sure there's probably some professional rounders person cringing listening to us say this, but we're just about having a good time. Yeah. So we do stick to the rules that we have.
1: Yeah.
3: And we're very strict on, you know, no balls, and we might vote by committee if a couple of people think it was and some don't. But we're just about having fun and having a run around.
1: Sounds good. And Chloe, you mentioned obviously that you want to get back to a league sort of structure and format, and the rules could change to from what JD is describing if you go back into sort of competition structure, and you might then have to revert back to sort of Rounders England sort of rules and make it more finite in terms of the way you play it.
2: Yeah, definitely. And I think we've got a bit of a mixture at the moment. Like with the team that we currently have, I think some want to kind of keep it casual. Some are more interested in the competitive side. So I think even if we aim to get into a league, we'll always try and keep that kind of maybe Monday casual thing going.
1: Yeah.
2: Just for the players that want to play that. So they might still stay with the current rules. But yeah, if we went into a proper league, it would need to go by Rounders England rules. But where you play your proper games, you would have qualified umpires. That would be part of the game. So normally you have two to obviously be, you know, near backstop and near the bowler. And they can normally go to like level one or level two umpire. And again, Rounders England can support you with the qualifications as well. Normally it's kind of a volunteer that does that. So they would be there to judge the game so that there's kind of no discrepancies when you're playing against another team.
1: And that, I mean, in terms of the sort of competition, sorry, you mentioned about obviously the friendly matches on the Monday. If you have competition matches, they played at weekends, are they? Or are they midweek games as well?
2: No, so they're midweek games. So yeah. I know the North Ants League play is on a Thursday. Mm. So they currently play every Thursday. If they go into the Winter League, I don't think that happens every week because it's less games. Normally, not all the teams enter the Winter League because I guess you get some people that might prefer winter that they play inside. Some prefer, obviously, summer that they play outside. But yes, it wouldn't be an every week game, but otherwise it's normally every Thursday. And okay. It's normally about 2 hours as well, I think, the game
1: yeah,
2: last.
1: Yeah, because how long does the game? So two hours.
2: About 2 hours,
1: this is not, that's
2: yeah.
1: reasonable. It's not too bad, is it? So, and in terms of a team, when you make up a team, how many people are on each team?
2: So you can have kind of as many players on a team as you like, in one sense, but there's only 9 at the pitch at once. So sometimes you might be short that week. Like if you can't get a full team, you might have less of you. But then you're just at a slight disadvantage, basically. But you'd never have more than 9. You can have, like, up to 15, up to 20 players in your team and then kind of rotate it around. But then it can get a bit tricky, I suppose, if everyone wants to play every week. But, yeah, no more than 9 otherwise okay. on the pitch.
1: So how many people can bat, then, in total, then? Is there a limit to how many? So if you have 10 people in your team, can all 10 bat at the same time or in a row?
2: Yeah,
1: or?
2: So you'd work through yeah. the team members, basically. So you all kind of then go. So you'd be on the batting team, you'd have the fielding team,
1: yeah.
2: and then you all work through the bat. And then obviously if you get caught out, they would then go and sit to the side and you kind yeah. of then work it that way.
1: Okay. And how many people field while the batter's there?
2: So again, it would be 9 on okay. each team. So you'd then yeah. have someone like bowling, you'd yeah. have a backstop. Depending on which team you're playing and which like strategy you're using, you might have someone that's kind of floating between first and second base. You might have someone near fourth base. Mm. So the way that we play, like as a friendly game, we tend to have like a bowler, a backstop. We'll have someone on second and someone float near fourth. But because you can't get out, we don't kind of cover the other bases. But again, every team will have their different strategy and they'll place certain players like, you know, in the field because maybe they've got a really long throw. You'll have a bowler, maybe they're really fast at bowling. So everyone kind of finds their area that they prefer and where their strengths lay, I guess.
1: Yeah, okay, that makes sense. So, brilliant. Well, thanks for explaining the rules. We'll take another short break then. We'll be back in a few minutes to finish the show off and talk about more rounders. Stay tuned, it's PCRFM.
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1: Welcome back to the PCR Sports Show with myself, Dipam, this week. We've been speaking rounders with Jade and Chloe. But if you missed any of the show, you can listen back. If you go to our website, pcrfm.co.uk, after 7 o'clock, the show will be uploaded. And we'll also be producing a podcast, which we'll publish over the weekend, so you can listen back. It's been a fascinating show so far, and very educational for me personally, certainly, finding out about the sport of rounders and how it's played, and the fact that it is played in Peterborough. That was something that's new to me as well until recently, so it's been great to find out all about rounders. Chloe, in terms of what the club needs from the city of Peterborough, if you wanted to sort of put an appeal out there, what sort of help and support do you think the club or the sport needs in the city?
2: So I think, first of all, just more players. You know, people to actually come down, give it a go, join in with us, you know, sign up to be part of kind of what we've got in place at the moment, the friendly games, and just share a love and a passion for rounders, really. Another thing that we're looking for as well, if anyone's interested in umpiring, potentially, you know, we can then look at Rounders England qualifications. If anyone wants to kind of go that far, again, like I said earlier, they'll support with funding for that. And also coaches as well. You know, we would love to kind of improve and better our skill at Rounders. And having a coach on board and kind of guiding us, that would be great. You know, there's many of us that want to improve, like, because there's so many different aspects of the game. You know, you've got your fielding, you've got your batting, you've got all the different positions. And I'm sure that there's, you know, with having a coach and being able to give you different, like, tips, like, you know, you could be doing this better, or try this, or let's switch you around a bit. You might find that you work with someone really well. So just having that guidance really would be great.
1: Yeah, fantastic. I'm sure there's loads listening that want to perhaps get involved in the sport. Jade, you know, it sounds like that the club, you know, you don't have to join the club to play, do you? You can act, there's off-field activities that can be done, like Chloe just mentioned there, you know, coaches umpiring, that are not necessarily doing the sort of the participation bit, but you can do other things at the club.
3: Yeah, I mean, we're open to being flexible with it as well. You know, if you wanted to play one week and umpire the next, or if you had a couple of friends who you all wanted to join together, maybe one of you doesn't really fancy the runaround, we're open, and joining the team now is a really good point, because we're still in our sort of formation years. So there's a chance to come in, and if you want to be involved as an organiser, or if you just want to play, or if you wanted to umpire, there's the chance to do that. But yeah, if you are a, you know, previously loved playing rounders, but maybe your knees can't hack it anymore and you want to come along and umpire for us, then that would be amazing. Or if you wanted to learn a bit more about it. And as Chloe said, the coaching, if you wanted to, you know, have that under your belt and have that qualification, then there are routes that we can go down to make that happen. So the world is our oyster.
1: Absolutely. And as a coach then, what would be a good background to come from for a coach then in Rounders?
3: Well, the good thing about Rounders England is that they do provide all of the training. So just an interest and an enthusiasm, I think. I think it probably would suit someone who maybe has been into teaching, or, you know, PE, or even just someone who has played in a previous life. So I don't think there are any necessary qualifications. I think anyone could do it, as long as they are just interested and enthusiastic.
1: Fantastic. Sounds good. Chloe, in terms of obviously the club itself, it's a women's club, as you mentioned. In the sport of rounders, do you have mixed teams of men and women, or do you have men's and women's sort of specific teams? How does that kind of tend to come into it in any way? Or
2: so I think the teams that we mostly know about is women's only. And I think for us as well, like ours, obviously when I joined it was women's only, but it's about creating that safe space as well for women. And I think often you can go to like gyms and things like that are very much mixed male and female. And maybe someone doesn't necessarily feel very comfortable in that, like, particular environments. Actually having, you know, over 18s, women only, people from like all experiences of life, it's a safe space as well. You know, they feel comfortable coming down to us. We're very open and welcoming. And if they want to chat rounders, or if they just want to chat and bicker about how their day's been, like, we're there, you know, to listen to them, basically.
1: Which is great, isn't it? And it gives, you know, like you said, that social, going back to that social and community element that we spoke about earlier in the show, it just allows people to mix with different people that they perhaps don't come across in their day-to-day life, and just get a different angle on conversation, isn't it? You know, like, say, in both your cases, you joined the team after having children. So, you know, that could be a common factor for many women who come to the club, that they've got children, they just want to have a chat about kids and parenting and what have you, and it just gives that opportunity, doesn't it?
2: Yeah, definitely. And say, like I said, it is that safe space, and it's having the like-minded people around you, so you can then have those conversations that maybe you wouldn't have if, like, you know, men were to be involved, for example. Yes. And I think where we've then seen some Rounders games, even the umpires and stuff like that have also been women as well. So it's very much carried it on through umpiring and coaching. But, well, I mean, we're open to both, aren't we, Jade? I wouldn't say that we're tailoring it towards women coaching and women umpiring. It's just, yeah, we're kind of open to both.
1: Yeah, so that's good. That kind of opens the net out a little bit in terms of umpiring and coaching, doesn't it? In that, you know, men can get involved in that capacity.
2: Yeah, and I think as long as, you know, the members on the team feel comfortable with that, then that's the route we're happy to take. But again, we would have to discuss, like, we discuss everything with our team. You know, we don't want to put anyone kind of in an uncomfortable position. So anything we kind of run, any changes, like, you know, thinking about the league, we put it out on an open forum and see what people think, basically.
1: Yeah, and that's a good way to make decisions, isn't it, collectively, so that ultimately then everyone feels happy about what's happening at the club and how it's going to happen, and they can have an input into that as well.
2: Yeah, I mean, we wouldn't be there if they weren't all part of the club, you know. Yeah. So we've got to take everyone's thoughts and considerations.
1: Yeah, exactly. So how many members do you have at the club at the moment?
2: So for this, well, we've got probably about 35 part of our, like, chat that we have. But we've had about 21 sign up for the next season. So, yeah, it's not bad, actually, especially going into winter.
1: Yes.
2: Sometimes people can be a bit
1: Some people,
2: you know,
1: are fair weather players.
2: Yeah. But I think it just depends what's going on in people's general life. Like, if they've moved out of the area and think they're busy at work, do you know what I mean? And then, but they might then sign up again the season after. So they're never kind of fully clocked out, as you were.
1: Yeah, brilliant. And Jade, so moving forward, then the club's got plans and ambitions. And if we were sat here in 3 years' time, 5 years' time, what would Rounders look like in Peterborough? And how would you want it to look?
3: I'd like us to always stay true to the Monday night social, you know, whether that became sort of like a training session, I'm talking 3 years down the line, or whether it was the sort of core point of where we all meet. It would be great to be looking at or having already set up a successful league with, you know, teams from all around the Peterborough area. You know, we're looking as far as like Stamford, Oundle, those kinds of places, as long as people want to do the travel, like we would love to hear from you. But yeah, if we had a league with, I don't know, 6 to 12 teams, that would be amazing. It'd be great to play some tournament games. I know Rounders England has some tournament games that we'd love to get involved in. But ultimately, it'd be just really satisfying to still be existing as a club then, because we know that we had done a good job and we're doing it for the right reasons, and we just want to do right by the club.
1: Absolutely. Brilliant. Fantastic. And Chloe, you know, Peterborough is quite a hotbed for different sports and sports from amateur level, grassroots, to all the way to sort of professional. And it'd be great to kind of get Rounders on the map in Peterborough, wouldn't it? And get players involved that are going to then develop the sport, the club and themselves individually, and maybe, you know, represent at higher levels.
2: Yeah, definitely. And I think, like we've said, you know, people tend to come out of school and then they stop. They don't think Rounders exists after that. And many of the new players that we've had, it's like, it's always the same, you know, oh, I've not played since school. So actually to kind of almost get that in, you know, actually know it is something that you can continue after school, that would be great. It'd be like, you know, on the same, not necessarily on the same level, but the same as I was, like football, netball, cricket, hockey, do you know what I mean? Anything that's kind of running over the winter, over the summer. And the fact that we're kind of running all year round, it's not a seasonal thing. So, you know, they're not going to suddenly hit winter and be like, oh, I'm going to miss Rounders for the next 6 months. Actually, we continue throughout it. And that's in our hope as well, that we get the consistency of the players. So then, you know, you're kind of signing up almost on an all year like basis. And then hopefully people don't lose interest as much because you haven't got that big gap in the middle.
1: Yeah, fantastic. Sounds good. And Jade, quick reminder before we go off air to the listeners, how can anyone get involved if they want to? How do they get in touch with you? What do they need to do?
3: So we have a Facebook page, Peterborough Women's Rounders Club. You can also reach us via email. It's hellopwrc@gmail.com. As if you spot one of our posters, there's a phone number on there. You can give us a call. But ultimately, just try and find us on some social platform and we'll try and get back to you as soon as we can.
1: Brilliant. Sounds wonderful. Well, ladies, Chloe, Jade, thank you ever so much for coming in today and sharing news about your club and the sport. It's certainly been enlightening for me, so thank you for that. And I'm sure many listeners out there have been educated from listening to you as well. So wishing you all the best with Rounders in the city and obviously your club as well. And hopefully next time we speak, there'll be a league in place and it'll be thriving in the city. So thank you very much for coming in.
3: Thank you for having us.
1: And thank you for listening this week. And we'll be back again, same time, same place next week, 6 till 7 on the PCR Sports Show. In the meantime, enjoy what you're doing sporting-wise throughout the weekend and the week. And do it safely, do it well, and we'll speak to you soon. Bye for now.

Welcome, welcome, welcome. Feel Good 80s on Friday nights here at PCRFM. Ah, what a sad day. What a sad day Wednesday was. Well, late Thursday, Tuesday night? Yeah, Tuesday night, sorry. I couldn't think of it for a minute. I knew about it. Dolly Parton. Part of everybody's lives for quite some time. So I thought it was only fitting to start the show with a hit that we play on our 80s events when we do them all the time, and it always goes down a storm. So Dolly Parton, part of everybody's lives for quite some time. So I thought it was only fitting to start the show with a hit that we play on our 80s events when we do them all the time, and it always goes

saw them live once. Yeah, not bad, not bad, not bad, not bad. I remember the first time I ever heard any U2 at all, which is quite strange. I remember it as if it was yesterday. It was by the cherry tree. Myself and Giz and a few others were on our way to a rehearsal at the Long Gong Distill in Peterborough, and that came on. Mm.

0: Friday night will never be the same again. 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

actually one of my favourite Madness songs. That's just a crazy old number from Madness. It is indeed. And just before 8 o'clock, I will be doing the 80s Go 3 or 380s. I don't know what we're going to call this blooming quiz, but basically, I play a start of some songs. You guess what they are. And I'll tell you the answers after the break. It's not very complicated at all. Not very complicated whatsoever. Got a confession to make as well. This will be the third year on the trot. I think it's third year. Or the second year after missing it for about 3 years and then went back last year. I think it was. Someone at work said to me the other day that you had. The Beer Fest. Because I just simply cannot combine doing what I'm doing and going to the beer festival and recovering the following day. So, yeah, but have a great time. It was a really good setup this year. More about that later in part 2.

had the pleasure once of meeting one of this band, The Adventurers. Spuddy's no longer with us, God bless his soul. When Stiff Little Fingers came to Peterborough one time, yep, met Spud. I think he was a keyboard player, off the top of my head. He was doing some work with Stiff Little Fingers. Really nice guy. Northern Irish band, The Adventurers. I just saw that and I thought, you know something? I'm going to play that. Why not? Here's something. This is why I could never, ever find this song. I didn't know this. It's called The Adventures of Stevie V. I just thought it was Stevie V. Whatever. But there you go. I should know better by now. Really? Come on, lads. Let's have it. Ah, it's Phil Good 80s on a Friday. Me, lads, and you. Enjoy the bank holiday weekend.

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Feel Good 80s on a Friday here on PCR FM. Whatever you do this weekend, if you're getting married this weekend, congratulations. And if you're holding any birthday parties and whatnot, let us know and we'll tell everybody else about it. Talking of telling things about things, etc., if you've ever got an event that you want publicising, let's PCRFM assist you. Just drop an email, what you're doing, etc., to studio@pcrfm.co.uk. Yeah, I've got to think for a minute. Yeah, it's right, isn't it? Yeah. studio@pcrfm.co.uk. There you go. See, I told you there'd be some mock-ups in this show. There always is. Couldn't go much further on without playing this because I haven't played it in ages and it has been hot this year. As long as it's at least some of that temperature when I get a Florida big show in November.

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0: Ah, there you go. Right. Before I go on to do our little quiz that we do every week, well, I do it every week, can I? Just let you know, PCRFM, a few things over the weekend and who's on tomorrow, because it's slightly changed. But just to let you know that you can tune in from 7 o'clock in the morning, and you can get down with Eddie Nash. He'll be along in the afternoon, about 7 o'clock. But don't forget, on Thursday you've got Doc Mason on from Thursday from 8 o'clock. Yeah, just two shows I wanted to give a mention to, because I never get a chance to say that they're going to be on. Right, before we go to the break, you've basically just got to guess who these people are, who these songs are, and who they're by. And some are obvious and some not so. And I'll tell you the answer after the break. Who's this?
1: 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I got something special.
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4: From the Sky News Centre at 8, the government's sending a rapid response team to Nepal to support British nationals affected by the flash floods. 33 from the UK are among nearly 2,500 people missing there and in neighbouring Tibet. More than 560 people have died. The Red Cross says around 100,000 people have been affected in some way. Shrinkala Thapa from the organisation says it's heartbreaking.
5: Entire villages are gone. People's livelihood is gone. Families are swept away by the flood. Even the police personnel are missing. The Hyderabad staff are missing. The tourists are missing. The army are missing. And the district is completely cut off by the roads.
4: Cleveland police have made 7 more arrests in an operation tackling alleged organised crime. It takes the number of people detained since the head-on crash on the A66 near Middlesbrough last weekend to 24. 6 people have been injured after a sign reported to have fallen on Christians at a festival in West Sussex. Day visitors to Whiston Park near Steyning were told to leave immediately. Andy Burnham is to abstain from next month's vote on legalising assisted dying in England and Wales. He's written to his parliamentary party that he doesn't want to unduly influence the debate in his role as Prime Minister. He says everyone must be given the space to arrive at their own decision. Mr Burnham was asked about the issue last month after a speech on social care.
6: I think there's something that needs to happen first. The fixing of the funding of palliative care and social care. I think it is very challenging to introduce that wider debate in a context of people not receiving that care.
4: In sport, Dundee United boss Jim Goodwin is under observation in hospital. It's not clear why, but he is expected to miss tomorrow's Scottish Premiership trip to Kilmarnock. And England's cricketers are in control of the second test at Lord's. They've ended day 2 on 81 for 3 in their second innings, a lead of 261 runs. That's the
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I have not played that for I don't know how long. I've not even heard it on the radio myself for quite some time. It might just be me. It's PCR FM, me Les here on Feel Good Fridays 80s. Feel Good 80s Fridays? I've got to get a grip with that title somehow. I'm going to call it Feel Good 80s on Friday. Just call it Feel Good 80s and I've done with it. And we're on a Friday from 7 till 9. And if you was here in part one of the show, you'd know that, obviously. Here we go. Oh, just cleared this up. What's going on here? What's going on? Oh, it's there. Wouldn't be me without a few faded twists and shouts and so on and so forth. Bit of orchestral manoeuvres in the dark right now for you. Forever Live and Die. Saw them live once. Yeah, okay.

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Right, just before the break, I played you 3 out of 3 from the 80s, and they went like this, in this particular order, I think. I'm just going to double-check what I played. Hang on 1 second. Hold on! No, I've got it right. It went like this. That was, of course, The Proclaimers, closely followed by this. This next one kept Vienna off the number one spot. No, it wasn't that one. It was this one.

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Absolute classic. From Bronski Beach, Small Town Boy. Here on PCR FM, now Feel Good 80s. Boy, you think I'm sick. But you knew that if you were tuned in. Right, lights. So I'm going to play this out of the screen. Why not? Because it's an absolute

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1: 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Oh, yes, all the tunes, it's all happening. Keep your ears on.

Oh boy, have we got a lot to tell you now. This button keeps sticking. Sorry about this, folks. Yep, usual shenanigans. Right. Here is this weekend's gig guide. It's bumper, it's big, it's great, and there's lots to see and lots to do. Let's get through it. Friday, obviously, tonight is starting over at the Beer Festival. Loads going on over there, as you would expect. Where are we? I just lost it now, I've said that. Typical. Right, Palm Ukulele Band, Matt Haynes and the Braes, and Shades of Rhythm. There you go. Submarine Racers run up the Crown Lincoln Road, if anyone's left in Peterborough, of course. The Guards run at Yard of Ale down Lanner Road. Acoustic Night Falcon up in Whittlesea. Bandioki Midnight Hobos at the Shed from 7 p.m. So you're underway. Toby and Sydney are at the Argo Lounge. I think they're from the Independent Variables. I could be wrong. True 90s are at the Ostrich. Toxic Blondes over at Bridge Street at Beju. Cud are on at the Met Lounge in Bridge Street, Peterborough. But Cud are a real 80s old school indie band. Yeah, so that's all I can tell you. I do remember the name, though, funny enough. Acoustic session at the Falcon Inn Award is said that was. It repeated itself. I don't put this DSP do. Lee Cleans over at the Boathouse on Fort Road. Joe Jury's at the Tipsy Cow, Cowgate. Used to be known as the Blind Tiger. I believe it's a Nicole Lawrence, she's at the Fair Spot over in Britain. Lovely girl. Great singer. Saturday, that is Mellow Submarine. They're on Phoenix Alchemist and the Rheumatics. Sham, the Citizen Smith and guests. That's all going on from 4 o'clock. No, hang on, 4:15 at the Peterborough Beer Festival. They brought that well forward. That's a good idea. That is a really good idea. Well done, mate. Submachine at Yostrich, obviously North Street. In Your Hands at the Crown, Lincoln Road. Live bands, it just says that, the Falcon from 1 p.m. Woodson. Really? Not been well advertised, do I live there? Well, the Glorious Wine Cats run over at the Shed, Flatten Keys, DB5 run at the Grille Bar Club down there on Bougie's Boulevard. Misguided Fools out of the Birdie Club, Birdie Road, Generation Spam. We've spelt with a 5. The Club and Winkle from 6 p.m. over in Wellington. The Expletives and a Cave. About the Woolpack stand ground from 8 o'clock. Christian Smith's over at the Harrier from 4 p.m. Groove Cartel are over at the Lakeside Bar, Tunnel and Lakes. That's a bit strange. Simon Faye is on at the Broadway in Broadway Club at Broadway, Peterborough. Bands Day, Catch the Red Sky at Queen's Head, 5:30 p.m. Queen's Street. Queen's Head and Queen's Street, yeah, I read that right. Used to be 8 years. Sunday, August 30th, right, here we go, PE4 Festival, Misguided Fuels, Falls In, One-Eyed Cats, 2020 Vision, The Connectors, High Point Players, Idle Hive, Demo Cats, Dan the Piano Man, that's all going on at Lime Tree. It's a ticket event, I think the ticket's only £5. For all that, really, you cannot, I think it starts around 2 o'clock. Charity Day, Squadron, Bottle of Rock and Winging It, the Bluebell in Dogsthorpe, competition locally. 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The Artist Session, the Grumman's, the Record Mostly Harmless, that's at the Falcon Inn, you can see. No, hang on, that's a good one. Sophia, the Peaky Blinders, Rotten Birdie Club on Sunday, Lee Klingon, Knot and Triple Helix, Mostly Harmless at the Walnut Tree, deep in St. James from 1 p.m. Sunday. Acoustic Day, Steve Gorehead, Sacred Queen, Sacred Queen even, Mab and Lee Clean winging it at the Fleck Club from 4 o'clock Sunday. Blimey. Summer Sounds, Tom Dunleavy, Maria Mar Band, they're at the Deep in Caravan Park from 2 p.m. Bottle of Rock is at the Crown on Lincoln Road from 2:30, this is on Sunday. Apple Eagles at Charters from 3 o'clock. DB5 at Cross Station Mile Plus 5. Shedfest, The Gangsters. Shed on Flat Geezer from 4 p.m. Dazed and Confused at Buck and Drake, Yaxley.
Little and Often, that's me. at the Broadway Club. Broadway in Pittsburgh, obviously. All right. Monday, cool. Monday, Shedfest take part two. Tenzas Graveshift at the Shed from 3:30 p.m. This apparently is outdoors, weather dependent. Division at the Black Horse over there in Elton from 2 p.m. on Monday. Jesus, that's the biggest gig got this. I think I've been there ages for a weekend. Just want to say thank you for everybody that came to the contacts last week at the Black Horse in Middleton. It was sold out, it's great for us because when we do put tickets on, when we do ticket events, people tend to buy them, which is fantastic. Live music, supported wholly by ESP and totally by us here at PCRFM. If you've got anything you want to let us know about, studio@pcrfm.co.uk is the address to send it through to. You can always drop a message in on that message board, which is on, obviously, the app, the PCRFM. Download it. There you go. Right. Enough talking. On with music. I'm going for a lie down. It's just been Duran Duran.

everyone back to their day jobs now, apart from Holly Johnson, of course, still ripping it up, doing this and that with other people. Thank you goes to Hollywood. Ray Chard from the album, I can't remember the name of. I was going to play Two Tribes, but yes, same really, or relax, we always play that. This, on the other hand, is for me. This is for my son. Feel the 80s on a Friday. Let's dance. Hope you're enjoying this show. Got some nice texts coming through. Thank you so much. And for those of you who got the quiz wrong, oh dear. You know you are. I won't name and shame, so...

Now I've got three more to, well, this one, two more to go after this before we end the show tonight. David Bowie. It's always good to hear that. It's always good. What a great artist he was. Right, I'm going to sling this one in. This one's for Sean. I was going to play Ben Jericho, Sean, but I thought I'd put this on just because I found it quicker. At least I'm honest. As the day is long, this Hurricane.

speak to you in a quiet, quick, sneaky cough. 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Stay PCR. Stay tuned.

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